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Uh-oh, your date is definitely judging this. Half of singles say this immediately gives them the ick. Hang on, I'll get you all you need to know in minutes.

0: 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I am taking donations right now for Mary's House. 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

0: Your date is definitely judging you for this. 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And I get it. And there's a difference. 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I'm talking about the homes that look like the kitchen counter is growing its own ecosystem.
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0: question he's been dying to ask you. I'm just asking with Brew.
1: Is there a way to make this a real thing? What's up? It's Brew. Forget that. What's your favorite color or what's your perfect Sunday? If dating apps forced everyone to answer one question completely honestly before you could swipe on them, what question are you putting on there?
2: Okay, I have a good one. It would be, what would your ex warn me about you?
1: Oh my God.
2: Mm-hmm. I know, right?
1: How do we make this possible? Because I want to hear these stories. That's such a good one, too.
2: Right? Maybe I should send that in to one of the apps.
1: We need to get some scientists working on this.
2: Right.
1: What's the one question? If you put on your dating profile, somebody had to answer truthfully, what would you put there? Hit us up at The Brew Show.
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0: Yeah, on the show right now, talking about if dating apps forced everybody to answer one question truthfully before you could swipe on them, what question would you put on there? What's up, Lori?
1: Why did your last relationship end?
0: Oh, like the true version, because they can't lie.
1: Yeah.
0: Because there's always two sides of the story, and I always say, oh, she was crazy.
1: True. I want to know what happened. Yeah.

0: What's up, Nicole? It's Brew, and if dating apps forced everyone to answer one question completely truthfully before you could swipe on them, what question would you put on that profile?
1: What's your relationship with your mother really like?
0: Oh, it's perfectly normal. She just comes and does my laundry every 3 days, but other than that, perfectly normal.

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I'm Elise Riley, and each week on Wet Nose Wednesday, I will feature a new dog or cat looking for its forever home. 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

Y'all are so creative. How do we make this a real thing? What's up? It's Brew asking you on the show right now if dating apps forced everyone to answer one question completely honestly before you could swipe on them, what question would you ask? What would you want to know? Hit us up at The Brew Show. Sharing yours next.

0: Get out of it.
1: Oh, yeah, I got your good news on deck. It's all the feels. And this week we've been asking you, what's the nicest thing a stranger has done that still sticks with you? I love these stories so much. Hit me up. 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

0: The feel-good story you didn't know you needed. Here's all the feels.
1: What's going on, Jenna? All right, some good news today for all the feels. What is the nicest thing a stranger has done for you that is still stuck with you?
2: So I went through a breakup this last year, and I was at a bar. And I was like, you know, kind of silently crying, but like drinking, but like by myself. I was like reading and crying a little bit. And when I went to pay my tab, like after being there for like 2 hours, the bartender was like, hey, another woman paid for it earlier. She said that whatever's going on, you'll be fine. And she just silently had covered my tab. So I don't even know who she was, but Yeah, it meant a lot.
1: And now you two are dating, right? This is the full circle moment?
2: No. I wish I had no idea who she is.
1: Yeah. That's so sweet that people, you know, can pick that up and no, whatever, not even like meddling into it. Like, tell me what happened. Just silently paying for that is so sweet. What a nice gesture.
2: Yeah.
1: I love that. It's giving us all the feels today. Do something nice for a stranger. Here is today's quote. You don't always need a fresh start. Sometimes you just need a fresh perspective.
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Honestly, this might be the smartest business idea I've ever heard. Hang on. I'll fill you in next.

0: ever say.
1: Yeah, so a guy in China opened up a salon where customers pay to have someone gently scratch your back. He's bringing in thousands of dollars every month. This might be the smartest business idea I've heard in a while. Forget massages. Sometimes you just need someone to get that one spot you can't reach.

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What's up? It's Brew. All right, my fans of Heated Rivalry, we have an update. Season 2 is expected next spring, although no premiere date yet. So we've officially entered that worst stage of being a TV fan, knowing your favorite show is coming back, but having absolutely no idea when you can start canceling plans to watch it.

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Wow, so we are getting four separate Beatles biopics in April of 2028, each told from a different band member's perspective. 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

This is wild. It's making the news today. What's up? It's Brew. A woman got stood up on a date, so she says Bumble should reimburse her for the $104 for that experience. Look, I understand the frustration, but if dating apps start offering refunds for terrible dates, they're going to need a customer service department bigger than Amazon's.

Brew. I hope you're having a great day. A brand new Love 'Em or List 'Em is minutes away. Got this call from a listener who is seeing a guy, and she's not sure if she can get past what he does every time they have brunch. Is this an overreaction, or should she list him? Hang on, she'll explain next on the show.

0: One date, one story. One big decision. Brew has the juicy details. The good, the bad, and the... Are they serious? With Love 'Em or List 'Em.
1: Danielle, how you feeling?
2: Hey, how's it going?
1: Hey, so something's going on at brunch that you think might be a deal breaker. What's up?
2: Yeah.
1: I love brunch. What's up?
2: Both times, we've ordered food like normal, but he's literally taken my plate and switched with his. Oh. He'll give me the food he ordered and take mine without asking or anything. He just does it.
1: Why?
2: I think it's because he changes mine. Mine looks better. He made a comment like that. But I'm like, you're not even asking. You're just doing it. And I was like, the first time, I'm like, okay, whatever. Everything else was good. But then he did it again the second time. And I'm like, what
1: are we doing?
2: What is this?
1: A bite is fine. A bite, of course. I want to try yours. That waffle looks nice. The switch plates? Dude, it sounds like you just have bad decision-making skills. Order something you like better.
2: Right, and to not even ask. Dude, come on.
1: Can't even imagine what this dude would do at dinner. Our listeners, I know, will have some great feedback for you. We'll have a decision for you tomorrow on whether you should love them or list them, all right?
2: All right, sweet.
1: Is this just a weird quirk, a harmless thing, or should she list the brunch thief? Let us know. 1-888-970-4278.
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2: They say the holy water's watered down, and this town's lost its faith. 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

What up? It's Brew. We're into love 'em or list 'em. Danielle needs your help with this situation. Let's transport together. Close your eyes. 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And you're on a date, maybe the second date, and the person's like, you know what? 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What would you do in that situation?

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0: Hey, it's Tori. I am taking donations right now for Mary's House. They are an incredible group right here in the upstate. They are completely local, and they take in the women, children, and even the animals of domestic abuse. They give these families not only a safe place to stay, but they also give them the building blocks to a better future. And a lot of that has to do with the foundational things we use every day that just helps us to feel and look our best. So if you have that old handbag in the back of your closet, your kid's old book bag that's still kind of held together looking okay, fill it full of personal care items, everything from soap, shampoo, deodorant, feminine care items. And like I said, we are taking stuff for the animals too, so even if you have pet food you want to donate, pack those bags, drop them off at Ingles Market. So appreciative of them helping with this year after year. For a complete list of donation items and to find the Ingles Markets closest to you, head to B937.com in the clutch.
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0: Hey, it's Tori. I am taking donations right now for Mary's House. They are an incredible group right here in the upstate. They are completely local, and they take in the women, children, and even the animals of domestic abuse. They give these families not only a safe place to stay, but they also give them the building blocks to a better future. And a lot of that has to do with the foundational things we use every day that just helps us to feel and look our best. So if you have that old handbag in the back of your closet, your kid's old book bag that's still kind of held together looking okay, fill it full of personal care items, everything from soap, shampoo, deodorant, feminine care items. And like I said, we are taking stuff for the animals too, so even if you have pet food you want to donate, pack those bags, drop them off at Ingles Market. So appreciative of them helping with this year after year. For a complete list of donation items and to find the Ingles Markets closest to you, head to B937.com in the clutch.
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0: The world spends years teaching children to fit in, to dim their light. But for generations, Carter's has had the honor of making clothes that let children shine. Because a single child's light brightens a home. And millions of them, shining together, create a brighter world. 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Watch them glow.
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0: like it. Ride, no diggity, no doubt. 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Ride. We out, we out.
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1: A lot of us go online, we type a lot of things into the Google search engine, and we don't think much about it. But now, you don't realize a lot of cases when you type something into Google, it automatically sends it through their AI. The simplest search may go through AI. And a lot of times you can tell that because you may type in something as simple as, where is a couple of restaurants downtown near me? Mm-hmm. And you may get some normal returns, but you may also see that little AI thing in the top where it says, oh, if you're going downtown, here's a great selection. And it kind of almost tells it to you like someone's chatting with you.
2: Yep. Well, I want the AI to do what people do on Facebook, the Greenville pages, when somebody goes, hey, looking for a great place downtown Greenville.
3: Well, it's not in Greenville, but it's in Spartanburg, but it's good.
1: Yeah.
2: I'm like, they didn't ask for people places in Spartanburg.
1: Right. That's a pet peeve of kiddos.
2: It is.
1: Here's the thing. We don't realize some of this information that we are now putting into AI, and it can learn from it. Somewhere someone can search and find what you've typed in. And there are some things you should not be typing in. For example, personally identifiable information. Don't put your name, address, phone number, or social security number into AI. This has been done by a lot of people already.
2: Well, you Google yourself.
1: Yeah, that's okay, but don't put in like all of the information together.
4: How about how to cure that embarrassing rash? Is that okay?
1: Oh, medical is on here too.
4: Well, I think that's a good, people can help you with that.
2: See, there's certain things I will not search for. And like if I'm talking to a friend about a health issue, I'm like, hey, what do you think this is? Will you Google that for me? So it's not on my history?
1: They're like, yeah, could you look up hemorrhoids for me? I don't want that to be on my computer.
2: I just had Tom look up something earlier.
1: Did.
2: I'm like, I don't know what this means. Will you look it up?
4: Well, Tom doesn't care, though. He doesn't. He puts in a lot of stuff.
2: And I used to do it at work only, but now we sign in under our name, so they know what we...
4: Oh, yeah, our company knows.
2: Yeah, they
1: well,
2: know.
1: And the bad thing, too, is a lot of folks have used AI to do things like book trips and stuff. You've given them almost every bit of that information at that point.
4: Yeah.
1: Another thing is you don't want to share intimate, personal details. You don't want to share all this information about all of your mental health and stuff. It's not like someone else can go search it, but Google has that information now.
5: But if you're not putting your name or whatever else, I mean...
1: But you're like... Hey, Google, I have this on my backside right now. It knows who it's talking to.
5: Oh, yeah, no, you always say someone else's name. Like, for instance, my friend Cato has this weird rash.
1: I do that a lot.
4: Yeah, Tom, yeah, that's his trick. But, like, with mental health, sometimes you want to educate yourself.
1: Right.
4: Like, somebody might be crazy in your family, you know, your crazy cousin.
1: I always start now with, I was watching a YouTube video.

0: the other day, and I was wondering about this. Of course, it knows I wasn't watching that video, so that's not very good. Another thing people put in is medical information. Now, I've done that for simple stuff.
1: Me too,
0: like
1: yeah.
0: to read an MRI of my broken shoulder. I don't think I care if AI knows about that, but if so, I messed up.
1: Yeah, I mean, I Google a bunch of medical stuff.
0: Not talking about Googling. I'm talking about I uploaded my MRI to get its advice.
1: Wow, that's a lot.
2: And the truth is, with my chart, it could get hacked any day, and so all your stuff's going to be out there anyway, so you might as well use the cheaper doctor. Dr. ChatGPT.
1: Yeah. No copay.
2: Exactly.
0: You also should not share confidential work information. You may get home. You're thinking, boy, this problem we're working on, how to beat our competitor, is tough. Hey, ChatGPT, what do you think about blah, blah, blah? Well, that stuff's accessible, and eventually, if Google got hacked and that was put on the dark web, your company's secrets would be available.
3: Well, I think we did get an email about that. About how using AI, you just need to be careful.
0: We got rules about how we're allowed to use AI.
3: Yeah, AI usage policy.
0: Finally, financial information. You should not share any of your bank accounts, investment records, credit card numbers, tax documents, and pay stubs. I may have done some of those.
3: I mean, that's just general knowledge not to share your personal information.
1: But I think a lot of people do that. I mean, look at the stuff that we volunteer on Facebook.
0: I don't agree. I'll tell you why I don't think it's as bad as they make it sound. It's the same thing as when the lion goes hunting at the watering hole and there's 8 billion of wildebeest. It has to pick one, and the odds are pretty good it isn't you.
2: Who cares about the odds? Because if I am one of the wildebeest who gets caught, I'm not going to look at the others and be like, oh, man, the odds. What were the odds?
0: Well, that's because it wouldn't happen to you, because the odds are you wouldn't get chosen.
2: No, I'm going to be like, this lion is gnawing on my rib cage. Darn, I was the one chosen.
0: Do you realize how illogical that is?
2: I don't think you realize
0: like
2: that I don't care about logic.
0: It's every day and being worried about dying from a lightning strike. It's the same odds.
1: Well, all of our Social Securities were stolen about 5 years ago here in South Carolina.
3: Yeah.
1: So far, I'm good. I mean, no one's hacked into my account.
0: No one wants your account.
1: That's true. They don't want my identity.
3: They gave it back.
1: Yeah. Excuse me, sir. Is this yours?
3: Yours is at the flea market.
0: I found this on the dark web.
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1: You know, just knowing that a woman might talk to a guy makes him dumber. So there's a study found men did worse on tests when the woman was in the room. And the conclusion was just the presence of a woman makes a guy dumber.
2: I don't understand that at all, because I would think that you would be the opposite, that you'd be trying to impress a woman and that you would try to show your brightest side of yourself.
1: We do. Here's the research. They even went further. Say it doesn't even take a woman in the room to make men stupid. It takes just the idea of talking to a woman makes men stupid. They did this study. Men took a test, and this time they were told that a man or woman would send them a few

0: few text messages during the test. The text messages never came, but the guys who thought that getting messages from women did worse than the ones getting them from men.
1: That sounds more like anxiety. Is she going to text? Is
0: yeah.
1: I getting the text? Does she forget to text? What am I doing here?
0: Okay, well, the researchers think it happened because men are socialized to think that they have to be funny or charming around women. So, Tom, you're kind of right there.
2: If you say so. I just don't understand why that wouldn't...
0: It makes them nervous because they're about to talk to a woman. So that
2: wow,
0: saying...
2: is everyone an incel on Reddit? I mean, are they that afraid to talk to a woman?
0: What's an incel?
1: There are people afraid to talk to anyone.
2: An incel is someone who is involuntarily celibate. In other words, they're nerds that can't get women.
0: Just being around Tom makes me feel stupid.
2: I don't know. It seems very odd to me that it's like everyone is an awkward teenage boy instead of an adult now.
3: You're nervous.
0: No one's like you, Tom. No.
2: You can't be nervous around women, Cato. You've been around them too much.
3: When you're interested in them, you get nervous.
0: Yeah, you get sweaty palms. You don't know what to say.
3: You don't know what to do. And rejection, that's on the back burner. You're worried about getting rejected.
0: Exactly. Yeah.
3: Yeah. Not everybody's got your confidence.
0: I mean, you
3: got
0: to go back to your teen years, Tom. You got to think about
2: it. Okay, but I'm saying the rest of the world, you eventually get married to a woman in a lot of cases.
0: Yeah, but that's happened to you.
2: You don't get nervous about talking to women anymore.
0: But see, you got to go back to your teenage years. Like, you did get married, and you've got a lot of confidence now. But back then, I bet you didn't. I bet you wish you had asked more women out.
2: This doesn't say people who are young and haven't gotten married yet. It says men.
0: Yeah.
3: Well, adult men that are still looking for that wife are still getting nervous when they're talking to women for the first time.
2: That seems extreme to me. I knew a lot of guys that were confident talking to women, too.
0: Surely you knew some guys
2: that were confident.
0: Sure, there's some out there, but according to this research, that makes them dumber. Like, even with a woman in the room, I mean, listen to our conversation. Tori's not saying a word.
1: Just soaking in all the greatness.
0: It's made this conversation dumber just for her being in the room.
2: That explains every day.
1: Wait, does that mean I can go home?
3: What?
1: So y'all can be smarter.
0: Oh, it makes him dumber, too.
3: I don't mind being dumb.
0: We need you in here to balance things out.
1: Oh, that feels like a lot of pressure.
0: Mm-hmm. Anyway, I guess the guys, they want to make sure they are funny and charming around the women. And that's what makes them nervous when they feel like they're going to get a text from one. And sometimes, you know, you do. You're like, I don't know what to say back when you get a text from somebody.
1: I mean, we don't either.
3: Look at movies like Hitch. I mean, the guys were nervous, so Hitch helped them out. Helped them find that love.
1: Okay, yeah, but there are plenty of movies that show girls going through that, too.
0: Girls do it, but we don't have that research. I'm like, you think girls are dumber when guys are in the room or when they have to text a guy?
1: Dumber?
3: It sounds like it.
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0: Mark and Tom Show. Got some sunshine today, a high of 89 degrees. Well, it doesn't feel like Halloween with it being that hot, but, you know, yesterday on the show, we had Tim and Chrissy call in with a group therapy. They were arguing about what costumes to wear for a Halloween costume party. These are the top Halloween costumes this year. Taylor Swift and Travis Kelce is one of the top couples costumes this year. So you are going to see a lot of that.
1: What is it, though? It's just dressing like someone.
2: That happens a lot, though. People, like, will dress after maybe some big, like, I don't know, court case or, you know, they did Bill Clinton and Monica for a while. They do anything that comes up in the news like that. People will do it that year.
0: Yeah. Another movie one, and this is, Tom, you actually saw this movie this year. Odysseus and Penelope is another couple.
3: Odysseus.
0: Is that how you say it?
2: Not exactly.
0: How do you say
2: it's
0: his
2: Odysseus,
0: name? Odysseus, okay.
3: Odessa.
0: Yeah. Would that be a good one, Tom? I didn't see the movie.
2: Not particularly.
1: Well, the title doesn't even sound fun.
2: It was, it would just be kind of like a, for lack of a better example, a Roman soldier or something.
0: Okay. Okay.
2: From what I saw in the movie, there was no particular costume.
0: Easy one to do, though. Mario and Princess Peach is also mentioned.
1: Oh, it's cool.
0: Yeah, because that's been popular here. Also, another one was Moana and Maui.
4: Yeah.
1: Yep.
0: Okay. Those are just some of the top ones. They said even Ken and Barbie, still popular this year. You will see Ken and Barbies, and that movie was out a couple years ago. And what else? Harlequin and Joker. That's one that you see quite a bit. And some of the more, I guess, not good couples costumes. The Plug and the Outlet. Have you seen that one? They say that one's because it's kind of bulky and it's not fun for her as much.
1: Yeah, you have to plug. When you plug in, but you don't hold your drink in there.
2: Yeah. Just like real life.
0: Yeah, you're trying to take a sip. You need a longer straw, dude.
1: Can we get an extension cord?
0: Dinosaur arms. That's funny. Also, you see the Salt and Peppers are not good couples. The hot dog and the bun. And a lot of these you can see like at some of the Halloween costume stores.
1: Yeah.
0: That makes it easier.
4: I saw someone do the leg lamp from A Christmas Story and the bunny suit.
0: Okay, that's a good one.
1: Oh,
0: though.
1: Yeah. Mm-hmm.
4: Don't like necessarily go together, but they were together.
2: They
4: go
2: together in the movie.
4: Yeah.
2: I mean, as a theme.
4: Yeah.
0: Okay. And then they say the absolute worst one for couples to do is the boyfriend who doesn't do Halloween dynamic. He puts zero effort into his costume, and she's putting a lot of effort into hers, and they show up at the costume party.
1: He's got a white t-shirt on with ketchup.
0: Yeah.
1: Looks like blood.
0: Or, you know, he's got an army suit on for the 14th time at the...
1: That was, I mean, I think I know somebody.
0: I do too.
2: It's a good costume.
1: You know what? I don't blame you.
0: Tom had the Army Man for so many years.
2: That's because all I had to do was put on a pair of pants and a jacket, and I was an Army Man.
0: Well, but Jamie dressed it all up. She looked like a little cute fairy or something, and then there's the fairy with the Army Man.
4: Yeah.
0: As far as couples go.
2: I figured it was a blessing I was there.
1: I don't like dressing up.
2: Exactly.
1: And I never liked wearing a mask. I never liked to, I have my drink in my hand and snack on some food.
0: It's like dancing, though. A lot of guys, they don't like to dance, but they dance. And if you're the person or the guy that dresses it up, girls love Halloween. It's one of the top holidays for them because they can dress it up.
4: I don't understand why you wouldn't enjoy it. It's fun. You get to act like a kid. You get to be someone different. It's
1: such a dress up.
4: Oh, no.
2: And it's usually uncomfortable. It's that chaos.
1: Yes.
2: It makes it hard for you to do things. It's sweaty. It's sticky. It's hairy.
1: Yes. I had a Pirates of the Caribbean. I had a pirate costume. And just to get dressed in, there were so many layers and different things you had to do. And, you know, I poked my eye out with the eye pencil and...
4: Welcome to a normal day of being a woman.
2: Yeah, but y'all get good at it after a while. Yeah. For us, it's like your first time putting on makeup.
1: I was painting my nails black because I was a vampire one year. I didn't know how to paint nails. I had it all over my finger. I'm like, how do they stay in the lines? Yeah. I don't get it.
4: You don't. You just clean up the mess.
1: Yeah, so I hate going through that. I'm so glad I don't participate anymore.
0: Wow, you have become a crotchety,
1: I just don't
0: want
1: to go. I'll go to your party. I'll go as Kato.
4: Maybe you should go as Scrooge.
0: Yeah.
2: Or Kato. Just do the Army Man.
1: Can I borrow your outfit?
2: I can't fit into it anymore.
0: The chubby Army Man.
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3: Oh, I know what you dressed up as.
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3: So when you see Pikachu, Dracula, and a zombie fighting over the taco dip with Derek, he didn't lose his costume. 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A real American hero.
6: Mr. Guy Who Doesn't Dress Up at a Halloween Party.
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0: We don't care what you say about our show, just as long as you say it to lots of people.
1: They totally crack me up. 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

0: This is the Hawk and Tom Show. It is 6:14 now on your Thursday. Sunshine, a high of 89.
1: But there is a time in your life when you have kids where you feel like the dumbest person in the world. Mm-hmm. And that's because they begin asking questions that you don't know the answer to. And this is where it starts, when they start to realize that mom and dad aren't necessarily the only people in the world who know anything. And in fact, they start to think you don't know anything.
0: Well, that's in the teenage years especially.
1: Well, that's where it starts from, is from this. For example, they actually came up with some of the questions that children ask, which are difficult for parents to answer. Things like, why is the sky blue? Mm-hmm. And you're like, all of a sudden, you know, you had an answer for everything your kid said. And now you're going, I don't know the answer to that. You have to Google it. And they know you're Googling it.
2: When I was little and I would ask questions like that, my mom

0: Mom would be like, because that's what God chose. I'd be like, oh, okay.
1: Yeah.
2: Because it is.
1: Yeah.
2: Yeah. They ask questions like, what happens when we die? And you're like, okay, how do I answer this for a kid? Yeah. Of course, you tell them whatever your religion is, and you probably that's your best bet. Why do we have to go to school? So you'll get a good job. So you'll be smart. You have all these, you know, lame answers for these things.
3: Yeah, but because you'll get arrested, or I'll get arrested one, because the truant officer will be here.
2: And then they're like, why do they have a truant office? Why are you going to get arrested? So they just keep going.
3: It's like, you keep asking those questions, and Daddy's going to be in jail.
1: Do they even have those officers anymore?
2: I know, right?
1: Do they even care?
3: Yeah.
2: Why can't I stay up as late as you? You know, at first glance, it seems obvious, but when you start trying to answer, you can see why the kid's asking that.
1: I was told, you don't do what I do, you do what I say.
0: Oh, yeah.
2: Oh.
1: Yeah, you don't do what I do.
2: See, I would tell my kids, you're still growing all your body parts and you need more rest each night than I do.
1: We didn't question.
0: But, you know, now that I'm an adult, I don't really understand why kids need a bedtime. Because, in theory, if they're a little older and they go to sleep a little later, wouldn't they sleep in a little later?
1: Not always.
2: Okay. You're talking about young kids, too.
3: Yeah, you're talking about before school. Because they got to get up and go to school, and you got to wake them up in the morning.
0: Yeah, well, I meant like on the weekends. Yeah.
3: For me, I mean, it's kind of funny. As they become teenagers, I'm like, you know, Daddy's going to bed right now. It's Daddy's bedtime.
2: You're like, why do you go to bed so early? Why do people get old? Heck, I don't know the answer to that. I kind of do. I think probably we'd get bored if we stayed here too long. But very few people are ready to go when they go. It's like, we'd like a little more time than we get. So, you know, it'd be nice if maybe we lived to be 120 and we were ready to go, or whatever it takes to get you ready to go.
3: Yeah, but 120 is a long time, though.
1: Yeah, I mean, your friends are going to be gone. You have to meet new, you have to go to the bar by yourself.
2: Why do we dream? The good thing about that is you just tell them, no one knows.
3: That's true.
2: Because no one does know. You'll have theories, they have ideas, but no one knows.
3: That's the thing I've heard is that you're organizing your thoughts. Your brain's like getting everything in order.
0: That only explains some dreams.
2: Why can't animals talk? You can give them the technical reasons, but I'll tell you what is an incredibly difficult thing to understand is why animals have consciousness and what's different between them and us. Because obviously we haven't been able to create life at all, but animals are life, but they're not the same as us because they don't, probably language is a big factor.
1: Oh, my head is hurting.
2: I know, right? These are kids asking these questions.
3: Well, I mean, they see the movies like, you know, The Lion King and
1: Dr. Doolittle,
3: Zootopia, and they see these animals talking, and they're like, well, that zebra ain't talking to me at the zoo.
1: It speaks a different language.
3: Yeah.
2: Here's one I have no idea about. Why or how do birds know where to fly? How do the geese know every year at a certain time to go south? Yeah. They go there perfectly. And then they come back, and it's like, I can't do that without a GPS.
0: Can you imagine being the goose who's leading the pack, but you went the wrong way, and they're like, Tim, it's getting colder. Are you sure we're heading the right direction?
2: But they don't do that. That's the amazing thing. Yeah. How did they do that? How does a dog find its way home when you leave it by accident, hopefully, in a state park in California, and you go home to South Carolina, and 6 months later, it's at your front porch?
1: We have the same geese that come here every year at the station.
3: Yeah.
2: Yeah.
1: They'll disappear for a while. They'll come back because we feed them out the back door. And then they'll have babies and they'll march their babies across Garlington, which is scary. But
3: Yeah, follow me, kids. We're going to go across the street.
1: Yeah.
3: Keep up there, little Johnny.
2: Well, one of the sad things parents say is that their kids eventually lose that sense of wonder and curiosity as they grow older.
1: You just don't care anymore.
3: Well,
2: that's like us, you know, the sky's blue. None of us are going to even look it up. We don't care.
0: I think so much of it depends on how you are, because like my parents, they were in town recently and there was this piece of concrete that was so shiny it looked like glass. And I saw it and I was like, this looks like glass. And both my parents walked over to look at it. Like, I think people just lose it because they don't care or they think they're too cool or too whatever. It's like, if you keep that interest in the world.
2: Here's why they quit doing it is because after enough of times you go look at it, it turns out to be nothing important. You start to realize this is pointless. A good example is like I inherited a collection of coins from my father when he passed away. And I'm going through each one. I'm super excited. I'm like, is this going to be one that's worth a lot of money?

0: And I eventually learned that even though he had tons of coins, the rule is if I had it in that collection, it's not worth a whole lot. And that's, I think, what happens in life is you go into it with all these exciting questions of what is this one worth? What is this one? And eventually, you don't find enough of them with a good answer to make it worth asking anymore.
1: That's pretty well said.
0: It's kind of sad. It's almost like playing the lottery the first time. You can't wait to check your numbers. And then after the 50th time, you're like, I didn't win. Why bother?
2: Yeah. Worst questions I always get from my kids is, hey, I got a question about my homework here. Can you come help me? I'm like, just Google it, okay?
1: That's what I was going to do.
2: Here's a buddy, Jeff Allen, talking about his kids knowing everything.
3: I don't even know why they go to school at 15. Is there anything a 15-year-old doesn't already know? Come on, parents, admit it. You've never said anything to your 15-year-old where he looked at you and went, oh, wow, I didn't know that. I make stuff up and my 15-year-old goes, yeah. I'm ready to call NASA and let them know what I got living with me. No, you didn't hear me. I said the kid knows everything. And you might want to pick him up. I'm ready to send him to the moon without a suit.
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1: 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I am taking donations right now for Mary's House. 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And like I said, we are taking stuff for the animals too, so even if you have pet food you want to donate, pack those bags, drop them off at Ingles Market. So appreciative of them helping with this year after year. For a complete list of donation items and to find the Ingles Markets closest to you, head to B937.com in the clutch.
2: Hey, good morning. This is the Hawk and Tom Show. Got some sunshine for you today, a high of 87. You know, Tom was talking about curiosity of little kids and the questions that they ask us parents, and it's hard for us to answer. And, you know, one of them was, how do the birds know when to fly south and where they're going, especially those geese? And, you know, you think about, why is one side of the V formation when geese fly always longer than the other? And I figured out why.
3: Why?
2: There's more birds on that side.
3: I was going to say that earlier when we were talking about geese. I didn't get a chance to.
2: But it is always like a check mark. It's not really a V.
3: And I saw the video of the guy doing this, and I'm like, oh, I've always wondered that. I got into it.
2: That's funny.
3: That at the end. Yes.
2: It is funny.
3: Oh, that's funny.
2: All right, good morning.

0: There's Bruno Mars on your radio this morning on the Hawk and Tom Show. 6:34, got some sunshine heading our way today, a high of 89. Maybe you early risers can help us out with our group therapy this week.
1: All right, it's a group therapy, and we have Tim and Christy on the line right now, and they are having a little trouble deciding what to be for Halloween. But, you know, I'll be honest, that is a challenge for, I think, everyone. Most of the time, it's like, what do we do? What are we going to do? And Christy, you're the one who really wanted to put this together. So I'll let you start with what's going on.
2: Yeah, so I just really think it'd be amazing costume to be Taylor Swift and Travis Kelce.
1: Which one is going to be which? I'm joking. Okay, that's very topical.
0: Yeah. I mean,
2: exactly.
1: And so I'm guessing, Tim, that you don't want to be Travis Kelce.
3: That's exactly why I don't want to be, because it's too obvious. I look nothing like him. He's 6'9". I'm like 5'9".
1: That's true.
0: Okay.
2: You got a beard. You look like him. I don't. Same facial hair.
3: I have nothing against Taylor. She's fine. But I want to go outside the box. I got a whole zombie thing planned.
4: Oh, well, I was going to say that if you want to go out of the box, you could be Taylor. But if you want to do zombie, why not zombie Taylor and Travis?
0: There you go.
3: Yeah, okay. That's good.

0: to look like pretty, though.
1: Pretty zombie. That's totally doable.
2: You can't be a pretty zombie.
3: No.
4: But honestly, you don't look anything like Taylor either.
5: Oh, no.
3: Well, that's, okay. I mean, that could be a compliment, depending on your taste. Of course, you can use wigs and makeup and do whatever you want, but I would think, what makes it so big of a deal to do the zombie or the monster or whatever it is, Tim?
4: I won $1,000 a few years ago in a contest doing a Walking Dead-specific zombie.
3: Right. Mm.
4: And I just feel like I can change that a little bit so it's no longer Walking Dead. I can do a World War Z kind of turn on it. And I have the whole thing planned.
3: Okay. So you're basically thinking you can make some money.
2: He wants the cash.
4: Yeah. And they give you cash.
3: That's true.
2: Yeah, these
3: we've
2: big
3: done
2: Halloween
3: a bunch
2: parties.
3: Of these.
2: Sure.
3: So I guess it boils down to you guys deciding on who gets their way and also how important is the cash. And I mean, if he's got a really good zombie costume that could win you $1,000, that seems like it might be worth considering.
2: Yeah, but the girls do like to dress it up. I get
3: She can dress as anything she wants. You don't have to be a couple, like, as far as your costume.
2: Yeah, but as Taylor with a zombie would just not be fun.
3: Well, I would think if you just make yourself a hot lady with a zombie and you're the one trying to get away from the zombie.
1: Yes, you're the victim. So like, you just get to run around all night going, oh no, get away from me.
3: That's what my wife and I do all the time.
0: Oh my. I think we could win with Travis and Taylor.
4: Oh. There's going to be 15 other Travis and Taylor couples. Everybody's going to be dressed that way.
2: You know what? A lot of times, though, I think couples, they get into an argument or they want their specific other to dress us. Like, I remember Tom. He had to dress up like a baby and had just a baby diaper on with a big baby bonnet.
3: That was my choice.
2: Oh, I'm sorry. I thought Jamie made you dress up like
3: that. She didn't want me to do that.
2: He was in the club with shirtless with his big belly pooched out.
5: Oh, my.
2: With a pacifier.
3: I would have won if I wasn't one of the people emceeing.
2: Well, maybe a wet t-shirt contest.
4: The other thing is she wants me to get a real Chiefs jersey. It's like $250, $300.
3: So you're going from possibly gaining $1,000 to spending $250.
0: Yeah, but the zombie is going to cost money.
3: That's true.
4: Not $250, though, right out of the box. It would be in a deficit to begin with. It would be like, you know, the bridesmaid's dress. You only get to use it one time, and I don't even like the Chiefs.
1: Well, that's not true. You could always cut it and wear it again. You could turn it into a crop top.
0: Exactly.
2: Yeah, and let Tom borrow it. He likes to show his belly at these Halloween costume contest.
3: All right. Well, this is a tough one. I mean, we can give you advice, but I can't tell you how to solve it. I would say we'll definitely turn it over to the listeners, too. Maybe people can call in and give you guys some advice as well. I'm going to go ahead and throw my own thoughts out there. I feel like that Tim has a good costume that could win money, and I just think that you could still dress as Taylor, and it wouldn't have to be a couples contest. Man. But I do see why you like the idea, because they are a hot topic right now. Did I straddle the fence enough to keep anyone from getting mad at me?
5: Yeah. I would choose Travis Kelce.
0: Like, I want to do this year, and then we can do zombies next year. Zombies will always be relevant.
5: Yeah, because Taylor and Travis may not be together next year.
2: Oh, too soon.
5: She'll have a great song to talk about.
3: I wish I have a great album.
2: That's wrong. That's just wrong. All right. We'll take it to the listeners.
3: Hang on and listen and see what they have to say, because I'm sure there's going to be some people with opinions about this one.
0: All right.
2: Okay. So, you know what? We got a lot of great opinions. And if you want to text in, feel free. Let us know. We're calling this morning. We'll still pass along to Tim and Christy. We appreciate your help this morning.
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1: 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All right, 644 now. Got some sunshine heading our way today. A high of 89. Is it still summer? Come on, fall.
2: Only until Saturday.
1: I know, then it cools down.
2: 60s and 40s at the lows.
1: Oh.
3: But then doesn't it go back up to 70s?
2: 70s is nice.
3: Yeah, you're right. Okay, we'll take 70s.
2: Yeah.
1: I'm going to break out my scarf.
2: I'm not ready for winter.

0: It's an upsell. No matter where you go now, they are upselling something. Like, you know, and I hate when the clerk asks you in a loud voice, would you like to donate $5 to XYZ charity to purify the water for starving kids and blah, blah, blah? And you're like, nah, I don't.
1: I have a much better answer.
0: Yeah.
1: I always say, not today, thank you.
0: Yeah.
1: Which implies I might do it some other day, but this is just a bad day.
0: Okay, that's a good way to do that.
1: I was checking out, I think at Publix, and they asked me if I wanted to help some Shriners or somebody, and I was like, not today, thank you.
2: I always round up when it's like 80 cent or more.
0: Yeah, okay.
2: And I'm just rounding up 20 cent.
1: But yeah, they didn't ask me to round up. They wanted me to give a whole dollar.
2: Other day it was like 10 cent, and I'm like, that's 90 cents. I'm rounding up. I mean, for the first time I said no.
3: I guess I'm petty because it irritates me that then it's like the Publix charity, and it's like, well, you didn't actually donate that. We are.

0: all donated that money.
1: Oh,
0: I know. That's very petty. It is very petty.
2: That's okay.
0: I know.
3: She needs credit.
1: Uh-huh. Right, you know what?
0: You know,
1: Now, first of all, I'm a huge fan of Publix. But I will say any organization that does that, I'm with Tori on that. I don't want to give them all this credit for the money I donated because I am petty and I like to be acknowledged for it.
0: Well, just say at that point, you know, it can be the whoever charity, but then like sponsored by our kind donors or something.
4: Or our shoppers.
3: Yeah, or give us a discount. Like, yeah. If you donate $5, we'll give you a $5 credit to shop in our store.
1: Or at least maybe match it. If you give 50 cents, we'll give 50 cents.
4: Okay. Well, there's all kinds of upsells that are going on.
1: That's
4: right
1: not
4: now.
1: Even an upsell.
4: No,
1: to be
4: it's
1: honest.
4: Not. No, it's not. But, you know, upselling at the drive-thru. You want to add an apple pie with that? Or do you want to add some biscuits with that?
1: Yes.
4: Okay. Well, it works for Tom. They also say size and capacity. Do you want to make that a biggie? Or a super large, matched, gigantic biggie?
1: We went to the theater. Now, I had the whole family and my niece with me, and they're like, okay, what drinks do you want? And so they're going through, and they're wanting to order their drinks, and I said, they'll have smalls, please. And they all looked at me like I was some cruel person.
4: Yeah.
1: First of all, the small costs $8.99. Second of all, the small is like 2 liters.
4: Yeah.
1: They don't need bigger than 2 liters.
4: Yeah, just show them the small cup. They're like, okay, we're good.
1: Yeah, once they saw it, they were like, that's a small? I'm like, yes, that's why I said you're getting a small.
0: How much is the large? Do you need like a down payment?
1: Like 10 cents more. It's crazy how like that the small's $8.99 and then literally it might be a dollar more for each one. And you're like, well, golly, it almost makes sense to get the large, but you can't even drink it. Not even in a 3-hour movie.
3: That's ridiculous. Yeah.
0: But what you could do is drink it during the movie on your way out, get it refilled, and then just have that Coke for the rest of the week.
1: It'd go flat, though.
4: Yeah.
1: If it wouldn't go flat, it would be a good idea.
4: Also, at the cell phone stores, do you want like a 128 gigabyte smartphone, or do you want to go up to the 256 gigabyte?
1: I just get the small one.
4: Do you really?
1: They use the cloud for the rest.
4: Oh, okay. But they're still upselling you with that. You're paying more. Like, hey, would you like a store credit card? And you can save 10% or 30% on this purchase today.
1: That's not an upsell, though.
4: Well, you locked in.
1: But but it's not a true upsell.
0: It kind of is. And then they get pushy with it when you're like, no, I'm okay. Are you sure? Because you get this amount off. No, I'm okay. But you also get, I'm like, all right.
2: Yeah, I'm like, I shop for clothes every 5 years. I don't need your credit card.
4: Okay. And then they say the tier and feature upgrade, switching from a basic free software plan to a paid monthly subscription. 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Always an upsell. You don't want to see any commercials? 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
1: Yeah.
4: Just pay us $9.99 a month.
1: They do that with apps.
4: Yeah.
1: Like, for example, I've talked about Life 360. Keeps track of where your whole family is.
4: Mm-hmm.
1: You get like 2 people for free. 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
4: Mm-hmm.
1: But if you want to track your whole family, it's like $7.99 a month. 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
0: Now, what is the difference between Life 360 and just sharing each other's location?
1: There's certain things, like, for example, let's say you were in a car accident. Life 360 immediately notifies the other people.
4: Wow.
1: We are on one of our neighbors. We're really good friends, and so their daughter is on our Life 360.
4: Oh, wow.
1: And we got a notification that she was in an accident.
4: Wow.
1: Fortunately, it was not a serious one, but we were immediately making phone calls.
0: Now, how sensitive is it? If I hit a curb, is it going to rat me out?
1: I don't think so. I think it has to know it was a real accident.
4: John's phone's going off.
0: I'm like, shut up, Life 360.
2: You had 5 accidents on the way to work.
1: Just put me as your contact instead of John. And then I'll call you and see if it's bad or not.
0: There you go.
4: Well, upsells are everywhere we go. How about the warranty? You know, you want a warranty with this TV in case it breaks like in the next 2 weeks, because it probably will. And we can give you the warranty right now for $39.95.
0: Which is not always honored, because I got it with LASIK. And then whenever I needed it updated, they had, long story short, they were sold out to another company that didn't honor any of the warranties. So it was just gone.
4: I'm over here.
0: Who said that? I can't even. It was a figure somewhere.
4: Finally, with the upsells, I think pretty soon they're going to be insulting you. Like, you're going to be checking out and they're going to say, I'm not sure what you ate. but your breath smells horrendous. You might want to add a pack of gum to that.
0: Or they just don't say a word.

0: Hey, morning, this is Hawk and Tom Show Sunshine today, high of 89. Well, throw away that toothbrush and just start kissing more. I'm going to help you out this morning.
1: How about you do both? Because I don't think you're going to kiss more if you don't use a toothbrush.
0: You're probably right. But there's a whole slew of medical benefits from you kissing. So you might want to pucker up and kiss more often. Here's some hidden effects of kissing. So, for example, dentistry. When you kiss, it stimulates saliva production. Saliva contains calcium and phosphorus, and those protect teeth from cavities and gum disease known as gingivitis.
1: Okay. Somehow, whenever you talk about saliva and making calcium and stuff, it makes it less appealing now.
0: Really?
1: I always thought of it as just being kind of pure water, and now I'm like, oh.
0: Yeah.
1: It's got gungy stuff in it.
2: Now, is that because you're kissing someone else? Would a mirror work?
0: No. Mirror does not work here.
1: Well, are you sure?
0: You got to be kissing somebody else. And you've had those wet, slobbery kisses where you're producing a lot of saliva.
1: Yeah.
0: And you have to take a break and like, hey, can I get a paper towel?
2: It wasn't me doing it, though.
1: I think you need to research that because I feel like it's your saliva that's doing that. So it might be okay with a mirror.
2: Why do you feel like that?
1: Because I feel like that it's not the other person's saliva.

0: saliva. Your own saliva is also producing that stuff. So I don't think you have to be kissing another person.
1: Well, maybe it is theirs and helping you build immunity because it's
0: exposing
1: you.
0: But that's not what they're talking about here. They're talking about adding calcium and those things that stop gingivitis.
2: Let's not get technical here, okay? If you kissed, you might want to kiss somebody else.
0: Right? I'm just saying, I think Cato is fine kissing the mirror.
3: Thank you, Tom. I'm going to the bathroom. I'll be right back.
2: Cosmetics and facial features. There's another benefit. An intense kiss can cause tension in more than 30 facial muscles that help smooth out skin and increase blood circulation. So there's another thing. You can do some facial push-ups there.
0: I feel like, Cato, once again, this might work on the mirror. As long as you're intensely into it.
4: Feeling lucky today.
2: Mm-hmm. Yeah, I do lip push-ups in the morning just to get things going here. Just put my lips to the floor, do some push-ups. Have you ever tried that?
0: He cheats. I've seen him use his tongue before, too.
2: Uh-huh. Diet. A passionate kiss burns about 12 calories. So some scientists claim that 3 20-second kisses per day for a year will help you lose a whole pound.
1: Worth it.
2: Yeah, why not? Line up.
1: Yeah.
2: Very interesting.
1: Okay.
0: Not really, but hey, keep going.
1: Oh.
0: I don't think the pound thing is that interesting. The other stuff's been interesting.
2: Honestly, I don't need you, Simon Cowell, to sit over there and evaluate how this break is going.
0: Sometimes I think you do.
2: Calming effect. Kissing has a calming effect. While kissing, endorphins are released into your blood. In fact, during one kiss, enough endorphins are released that you'll feel relaxed as if you just took a small dose of morphine.
1: Mm. Wow.
0: Well, I prefer the morphine.
4: I was going to say that.
2: Really?
0: But also, you know, if it helps.
2: Okay.
0: I will say, how does it compare to petting a dog? Because I know petting a dog lowers your blood pressure. Does kissing lower your blood pressure?
2: Kissing the dog?
1: I knew you were about to ask that. Ew.
2: So, do you like kissing Tori?
1: Sure.
2: I mean,
0: you're asking me. I'm like, she's married, and I am too.
2: You do like kissing or don't you and John? You kiss a lot?
1: No, actually, I guess not.
0: Once you get married,
1: you
0: don't kiss as much anymore.
1: But you know what?
2: Why
1: though?
2: Not?
1: I just don't think about it.
2: Yeah.
1: I kiss my dog a lot.
2: Okay.
0: I think it's because kissing
1: it's
0: usually is you're leading to something else, and once you get married, you quit that pretty much too.
2: That's just.
1: I mean, you kiss when you get home and stuff.
0: But yeah,
1: you
0: we
1: kiss
0: do
1: hello,
0: kiss.
1: You kiss
0: like,
1: goodnight.
0: Yeah.
1: You do those things.
0: But they're not 10-second Frenchers.
1: Yeah, you don't just like make out because you're bored.
2: Okay.
1: I guess you could, though.
0: Yeah, but
1: wow. Do it today.
0: Yeah.
2: All right, finally, this is a kissing, okay? Some kissing benefits. Anti-stress therapy. A kiss prevents the initial formation of the stress hormones, the ones that are blamed for high blood pressure and high cholesterol, muscles weakening, and insomnia.
0: So exactly what I said about the dog thing. So it does the same thing.
2: Kissing triggers an adrenaline rush that battles these hormones and can often leave you feeling in a good mood for like 24 hours if you kiss more.
4: Exactly.
0: But is that with like your spouse or is that when you were single and you were like someone fresh and new?
2: It could be with, I mean, honestly, you want to have that same feeling. You want to work towards that feeling for the rest of your life, Tom.
0: Good luck.
2: Okay.
0: You know what? Yeah. I'm just being honest. I love my wife. We love each other very much. But the newness of all that wears off, and it's not something that you are as excited about as when the first time you kissed.
2: Okay, but that is your situation. You have to admit there's plenty of people out there that don't have that same perspective.
0: I think people just lie.
4: Tom, I've seen both sides. I've seen people like you that they're a couple that's been together for a while and they're saying,
0: and you saw how I was at the beginning.
4: But I see people also, couples that I know that have been together for a while that are still in love and they're just.
0: I'm still in love.
4: They show it.
2: They send Hallmark cards and stuff, okay?
4: I mean, to each other. I watch from a distance because I'm like, wow, I got to find me somebody.
1: But see, not everybody's PDA, though. I feel like not everybody wants to see me making out with my husband in public.
2: But we don't
1: so
2: want to see him.
1: No, I'm bringing him into the show.
4: Okay. It's not I'm not referring to making out. I'm just like their actions.
1: I'm going to be slobbery.
4: They'll come up and help each other.
2: They hold hands.
4: They want to hold hands every time.
0: I do all that.
1: I pinch his butt.
2: They share a good grope now. That'll get you going too.
4: They share the household chores.
2: Yeah.
4: Because
0: okay,
4: he loves
0: that. That's not even remotely in the rules.
2: Okay. You can do the hit or miss game too. That will always be fun in a relationship. Just, you know,
4: throw something at them.
2: No. You put your finger and you see if you can hit their belly button.
1: I thought you were going to say something else.
2: Hit or miss. You're doing it with John. It's just a different way.
1: I thought you were going to say goose.
2: That's the same thing.
1: It's love. It's affection.
2: Yes, it is. Tickling, stuff like that. That'll get you adrenaline flowing, too.
1: Keeping him on his toes.

0: I don't know about your relationships.
1: Oh, man. Yeah. Everybody does it differently.
0: I know, right?
2: True. Some of us don't even get the chance to do it, but love to.
3: Sorry I brought this up, Kato.
0: Wow.
3: Yeah, it's a little flashback for you, ain't it?
2: For a while.
3: Well, go ahead, pucker up. Apparently, it's good for you.
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1: 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I have a crank call coming your way with Mumble Man. Stick around for that. And sunshine coming your way today. High of 89. And a pair of tickets coming your way, too. If you're the ninth caller, 1-800-386-0937. The Wiz is going to be at the Spartanburg Memorial Auditorium. We love the gang over there. They do such a fantastic job. It's going to be October the 28th. And it's, of course, you know, the Wiz is a Wizard of Oz thing. You got Toto, Dorothy, and all that stuff. So it's always a lot of fun. Yeah. And the witch. Da-da-da-da-da. But the Wiz at Spartanburg Memorial Auditorium. Ninth caller wins those tickets right now. 1-800-386-0937. Good luck.

0: It's a peppy little tune to get you up and going this morning. It's 7:17. Glad you're hanging out with us here on the Hawk and Tom Show. Got some sunshine today, high of 89.
1: You know, it's tough living in modern times. We think of it as we're so blessed and we have all this, but there's a lot of difficult decisions that we have to make every day.
2: I hate adulting.
1: Exactly, Cato. Yeah. We didn't say it like that.
0: I hate being a grown-up.
1: Exactly.
0: Well, we probably said, yeah.
1: So what are some of these struggles that we deal with daily now?
0: You know, struggles. There are adulting coaches out there.
1: Are you lying?
0: That are helping.
1: We didn't have grown-up coaches.
0: No, uh-uh.
1: Okay.
0: It's like, let me help you become an adult.
3: And that's why y'all are so grumpy. Well, there was no one there to teach you.
1: You know why you need adulting coaches? Because parents didn't do parenting.
0: Yep, they didn't step up.
1: When it comes to all of this stuff, we do not have the help we used to have either. For example, we used to go to school. We had PE every day. And it wasn't just like PE and we sat in the gym in the seats and just watched the coach do nothing. We ran laps. We played games.
0: We tried to climb that rope.
1: We hung on that rope.
0: The bar, the wow. Do pull-ups.
2: That was the hardest.
0: That is bad, yeah.
1: But we got exercise.
0: And I hate it because I had girls and guys in the same class.
2: Yeah.
0: And I was trying to impress the girls and I couldn't do a pull-up.
1: Or they did more than you.
0: Yeah.
1: So anyway, now they don't do any. They're like, oh, we don't have enough time. We have all our intelligent education we have to do. Well, guess what? The kids can't even friggin' carry their backpacks better. That's the only exercise they get is their backpacks.
0: That's enough.
1: They say that we have to deal with how to organize our day. 25% of the people say how to organize their day. I never felt like I had to really do much of that. A calendar is enough to let me know if I have an appointment or not, and the rest of it, I just make it up as I go.
0: Let's face it, what do you really have to do? Jamie does most of the work besides your job. As far as picking up kids,
1: it's
0: dropping
1: easy
0: off stuff,
1: for you to say that.
0: Grocery shopping.
1: Easy for you to say that, but you don't realize that I'm the one that is telling her all those things she needs to do.
3: You're like a manager.
1: Yeah. I am.
0: Okay.
1: I make sure it all gets done.
0: There's a lot of stuff, though, with you. I know working moms and dads trying to just get it all done in one day.
2: But I still have issues. I mean, depending on how many episodes of a series I'm watching on Netflix.
1: Right.
0: Told you, Tom.
2: I have to cancel plans sometimes. Yeah. It's all just right. Overwhelming to deal with all the shows.
1: Yeah. Here's another struggle is whether to spend money on something or not. Tori, I see you struggle with this a lot.
3: I don't struggle. I just buy it.
1: No, sometimes I hear you going, is this really, should I get this or not?
3: No, usually it's, should I have bought that?
0: Mm-hmm. But a lot of times you can just send it back if you feel guilty enough.
1: Well, up to a point. Amazon will only take so much back before they start to put you on their bad customer list.
0: Really?
3: Oh,
1: yeah, they've actually gotten a little strict about that, Tori. Oops. Might be careful.
0: I had no idea.
1: Yeah, if you go to the Amazon Prime section of Reddit, it's a lot of people talking about it. So you might want to be careful with that.
3: You know what, though? I'm about sick and tired of Prime because you pay all this money monthly to get the two-day shipping and everything else, and it's not two-day anymore. And then if you send too much back, if I go return stuff to Walmart every day, they're not going to put me on a list.
0: No, they just roll their eyes when they see you coming. There's that girl again.
2: Close register 5.
0: Yeah.
1: All right, we struggle with what to wear. 37% of people said that is a daily struggle decision for them.

0: And girls more so than guys, they're conscientious with the other girls in the workplace, want to make sure that they look good.
1: Well, looking at you and me, I would agree.
0: Well, I know. Yeah,
2: me too. I just grab the next shirt that's available that's clean.
0: You look like that you're a 1950s bank robber or Finding Waldo.
1: Except in the 50s when it was black and white.
2: This shirt. No, I have another shirt similar to this, I think.
0: I am consistent with my brawny guy look.
1: You look like the guy on the brawny paper towels package.
0: I'm Paul Bunyan. And then, of course, you got Tom, who's going bowling.
1: This is my Mafia Sopranos shirt.
0: It looks like a bowling shirt.
1: All right, the big ones. What to watch on TV? 40% of people say the struggle is real.
0: Because time is valuable.
1: Oh, really?
0: You don't want to waste your time. And you told me something many years ago, like in reading books and stuff. If you are not enjoying that book, don't go and read it till the end.
1: Right.
0: Unless someone says, hey, stick with it.
1: What's the big issue that people say you have to deal with every day?
2: Family.
1: The biggest struggle. It's a decision.
3: Whether to go to work.
1: That's not it, Cato.
2: Oh, this is for me.
0: Whether to get up in the morning.
1: What to eat.
0: Oh, yeah.
1: That is like the worst, especially if you're married or it's like trying to get more than one person to agree. What are we going to eat tonight? I don't know. What do you want? I don't know. How about this? No, I don't want that. All right. Well, you decide. Well, we had the problem yesterday, too. We were like, oh, what do you want? Oh, that sounds good. And then we call, and it's like, they're not open tonight. Like, oh, man.
0: Well, the good thing is you don't have to worry about what to listen to, because that's us.
1: Really?
0: Yes.
1: I'm kind of struggling with that today.
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1: Okay. Hey, good morning. This is a Hawk and Tom show. It is 7:26 now. Got some sunshine. High of 89 today. Tom's in the bathroom. So, Cato's going to take over for our shout-outs this morning.
2: Oh, hey, Tom. I know he's listening. Birthdays for today. Teresa Gowan, Dustin Hall, Ann Gregg, Mary Smith, Tanya Autry, Amanda Fields, Tracy Cannon, Lori Westbrooks, Tasha Anderson, Michaela Hill, Charlene Massey, and Heather Bradshaw.
1: Oh, lots of birthdays. Yeah, happy birthday, everybody. Hey, coming up, it's a Crank Call Thursday. We thought this would be fun. So, Mumble Man's out of work, y'all. I don't know why. He tried to explain it to me. But I thought it'd be fun to have Mumble Man just call a temp service to try to get a job. A temporary service, and they kind of place you at a specific job.
2: I knew someone that worked and hired people for a temp service, and she said you wouldn't believe the people that you get in there.
1: Oh, well, she's about to get one there. Somebody is. Anyway, we'll do that crank call for you after we play a couple songs here at B93.7.

0: morning. This is the Hawk and Tom Show at B93.7. Glad you're hanging out with us. We're laughing and cutting up. It is 7:33 now. Sunshine heading our way today. High of 89. Cato says getting in the 60s over the weekend. Now, so get ready for that. And get ready for a crank call. It is time for a crank call. Got Mumble Man here this morning. And the Mumble Man, I can't even understand him. He lives in my head. But it's funny. You know, where I grew up is a lot of guys, and they just mumble. You couldn't understand them. So we have Mumble Man here on the Hawk and Tom Show. We thought it'd be funny, because he's out of work right now. I don't know if you guys knew that or not. But we thought it'd be funny to have him call one of those temp services. They're the people that they help you find another job. Cato said he had a friend that actually worked at a temp service. But... We thought it'd be very interesting to see if they could even understand Mumble Man to get him a job this morning. So that's what we're going. Oh, I'm sorry. I slipped into Thelma for a second.
1: So many personalities.
2: It's a spooky season.
0: I know. Okay.
3: Good morning. This is
0: Ingrid. Yeah, Temp World.
3: Hello?
0: Yeah, Temp World.
3: Miss whom?
0: Temp World.
3: We are a temporary staffing company. How can I help you, sir?
0: Yeah, well, I thought I'd be pretty good, Dad. I've been in a lot more work around that, and I was going to call and maybe you have an opening.
3: What did you say? Can you repeat yourself slowly?
0: That I'm going to be an opening.
3: You're going to do what? I'm sorry?
0: Yeah.
3: I don't understand you.
0: Yeah. Y'all have people come in and you damn, they go to work somewhere, right?
3: Are you seeking work?
0: Yeah.
3: Okay. What
0: yeah,
3: type
0: yeah,
3: of work?
0: Yeah, yeah, yeah.
3: What type of work are you seeking?
0: I do a lot of them things that work.
3: All right. Where do you live?
0: Right now, I'm living with my mom.
3: What side of town do you live? Up north?
0: Yeah.
3: What we do is we try to get you to the closest office that's closest to you right now. Get you registered. Once you're registered with our company, you can call any of the offices that do light industrial staffing.
0: I used to be a telemarketer.
3: What?
0: I used to be a telemarketer. No. You'd be a telemarketer.
3: Give you until Monday?
0: No. I used to be a telemarketer.
3: I don't know what you're saying.
0: I used to be a telemarketer.
3: You used to be?
0: In telemarketing.
3: In telemarketing?
0: Yeah.
3: You used to do telemarketing?
0: Yeah.
3: Wow. Okay.
0: Yeah, I'm very good at it. I'm top seller.
3: Okay.
0: No,
3: do you have a resume?
0: They had to fire me.
3: They fired you?
0: Yeah.
3: That's not good.
0: Yeah, that wasn't. That's why I'm calling y'all. But,
3: do you have a resume?
0: What was that?
3: A resume is what shows your work history, you know, the places you've worked, the experience that you have.
0: Oh.
3: Because we do go by resumes.
0: And do you have to have one?
3: You have to have a resume, yeah. If we're sending you out for a position, most companies want to see a resume before they hire you.
0: I'll write that down. How do you spell it?
3: How do you spell what? The resume, R-E-S.
0: Yeah, how do you spell that resume?
3: R as in Rick, E-S.
0: R-E.
3: S as in Sam.
0: S.
3: U as in umbrella.
0: Yeah.
3: M as in Mary.
0: Uh-huh.
3: E as in Edward.
0: All right. So I give my resume?
3: Resume.
0: Yeah, resume.
3: Resume.
0: I really enjoy telemarketing, and I'd like to do that again.
3: Well,
0: and I feel like I'm very good at it.
3: You have to have good references. To work for our company, we have, you know, we have standards we have to keep for our clients.
0: You know what? I'm a reference, though.
3: You have references, even though you were terminated?
0: No. Well, I'll be my own reference.
3: Well, no, that's not the way it works.
0: I'm very good.
3: Well, we can't take your word for that. We have to have a client out there who you've worked for tell us that you're very good. That if you don't have references, it's going to be difficult for you to find a job.
0: Yeah.
3: I'm just being honest with you, because when you go to a temporary staffing company, we have to check references, because before we can send you out to our clients, we have to vouch that you're viable, that you know that you will show up, you will do the job, and that you would do an excellent job.
0: Would you hire me as a telemarketer?
3: I don't know. Me, personally?
0: Yeah.
3: Well, you know, it's very hard to comprehend you on the telephone, that's for sure.
0: I wouldn't
3: take that as a career. I wouldn't, you know, I mean, the thing about it is it's very hard to understand you.
0: Well, thank you.
3: Now I can understand you and you say thank you.
0: Well, that's very nice of you to say.
3: Well, wouldn't you take something like, you know, do light industrial? Are you able-bodied? Can you lift things?
0: Oh, yeah. I can lift.
3: Work in a factory or something like that?
0: I can lift telephone.
3: Okay.
0: Yeah.
3: Well, I mean, you know, I'm saying like factory work, like production, you know, where you're packing things.
0: Boy, that sounds like hard work.
3: No, it's not hard work.
0: I'd rather sit on the count.
3: Oh, you prefer to sit and answer a phone?
0: Yeah, that's easy.
3: Alrighty.
0: Yeah.
3: Alright.
0: You remember help? Thank you so much.
3: Okay. Alright. Thanks for calling. Have a good day.
0: Yeah. You have a nice day.
3: I'm sorry?
0: Yeah.
3: Alright. You have a good day, sir.
0: Yeah. You have a nice day.
3: I will. Thank you.
0: Alrighty.
3: Okay. Bye-bye.
0: Bye-bye. No. She's patient. Boy, I had no idea Bumble Man used to be a telemarketer.
2: I think he'd do good.
0: Yeah.
4: Fall is a vibe. So, what's yours? Do you go wild? Or get a little nostalgic? Do you like to cozy up indoors? Or kick it outdoors? Whatever you fall for, get shoes that get you. We've got the trend. You bring the vibes. DSW, let us surprise you.

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1: Uber Treats, that's something new. Happy Halloween. All right, 7:42 now, sunshine for you today, a high of 89 degrees.

0: SZA on the Hawk and Tom Show. 7:50, look at that sunshine. That's what you get in the day. High of 89 degrees.
1: They ask people to think of things that aren't designed for women, but should be. And some of the things they came up with, I think, are good ideas.
0: Okay.
1: They say that things should have larger pockets in them for women.
2: Yes.
1: Not enough room in the pockets.
0: Honestly, most women I've talked to, they want pockets in their bras.
2: You know what? That ain't a bad idea.
1: I've talked to women who want pockets in their pockets.
0: There you go. Just a couple pockets right there.
1: Uh-huh. Now, they said fitness bicycles are often designed with skinny seats, and they should have wider seats for women. You can buy bikes with seats that are designed for women, but for the stationary ones, it's not so much.
2: Or at least don't judge when I gotta like pick things out of places when I get off that bike.
0: You know what? The guys do too. I don't like those little bicycle seats. They go, you know.
3: Yeah, and ours is more dangerous. They put that bar right there.
1: I know, right?
0: I have so many bicyclists that come, you know, out on Scuffle Town, 40 of them, you know, at a time. And I look at them and I'm like, man, wouldn't you not prefer like one of those banana seats like you had when you was a little kid? And have those big long ones where your buddy could ride on the back with you.
2: Is that why they never actually sit down? And when they, you see them, they're up.
0: Yeah, and they could have sissy bars on the back and little tassels on bicycles.
1: Back when I was riding my bike, and this was many years ago, trying to stay in shape, and I got a seat that would basically lift and separate.
0: Okay, yeah.
1: Because you needed that for your prostate or something. If you didn't use that seat, you would basically go numb in areas you don't want to be numb in.
0: I think guys and girls can agree, we want bigger seats on bicycles. That's my excuse for not riding them.
1: They say massage tables are not designed for women. You know how when you roll over on your stomach and it's got the hole for your face?
0: Yeah.
1: They need to have two more for women.
0: Oh, okay.
1: No, that's for real. Because they basically, you're smashing yourself when you lay there.
2: Yes, maybe some people are.
1: You could have a hole there and they would just be able to relax like your face does.
3: I have friends that do that in the sand at the beach. They'll go under their towel and dig two holes and lay the towel over.
0: Well, and some of the girls are blessed.
3: Yes.
0: And they need that extra little dip.
2: And sometimes after a big meal, I need the one like the pregnant ladies do. Gotta have space for the belly.
1: Okay. This is something I've never thought of before, but there's a modern trend for staircases that are see-through, either acrylic or metal in a way that you can see up through them. And that's not good for women in skirts.
0: No.
3: Oh, yeah.
1: I never thought of that. I'm going to have to check that out.
0: Okay.
1: Just to see what we can do to improve the situation.
2: Mm-hmm.
0: But what is this list for?
1: These are things that are not designed properly to take into account women.
0: And I agree with that one because you don't want some pervert looking up while you're going on a glass staircase.
1: Exactly. There's no reason women should not be able to wear small pieces of cloth wrapped around their legs and still expect privacy. They should be
2: able to
1: get
2: that. Even if it's not small, if you're looking straight up a skirt,
0: it could be
2: you
0: can have a little House on a Prairie skirt on, and you can still see something.
1: I don't know. A little House on the Prairie is probably going to block
0: you. Like, look at Laura Ingalls up there.
3: Oh, my.
2: That big old ring around.
1: If you're looking at Laura Ingalls, you got issues, man.
3: Too soon, Hawk.
0: I'm not.
1: Okay. Sounded like you were. Sounded like you gave it a lot of thought, to be honest.
0: My mom watches that show.
1: Uh-huh. Hawk sits there and watches it, tries to look up a Laura Ingalls skirt.
0: No, I do not. I was giving an example of long dresses, man.
1: Oh, boy. All right. They say that bathrooms need to have more options, especially now that we tend to have these family bathrooms, for the women to be able to throw away their products.
2: Mm-hmm.
1: And they should have somewhere for women to hang their purses, too.
0: And they need an extra seat for them to hover, or at least more bars in there.
1: I was going to say an extra seat.
3: Yeah, I think America needs to step up the whole public restroom experience.
1: I agree.
3: They're horrible.
0: They are.
3: I mean, guys do not want to stand next to each other. Walls in between those stalls.
0: I agree, yes.
2: You know what? And every time I complain about our bathrooms, a guy will remind me of that. And I'm like, you know what? Never mind. It's not that bad for us.
1: You know, I think you've come up with a perfect name for it. Walls and stalls. It's got a good ring to it.
3: And I have issues with the stalls.
1: Okay.
3: Make them a room.
1: Yeah, you don't want that open spot in the bottom.
3: I don't
1: want
3: to see feet. I don't want to see the top of a head.
0: Yeah.
3: I've been in some crazy stalls. It really is. You can just look over and say, hi, how are you over there?
0: Yeah.
2: Good, thanks.
0: Like the horses at the Kentucky Derby.
1: They say that tools like gardening equipment, they're not designed for women with smaller hands and grips. In many cases, tools that are geared toward women simply have a pink coating on them, and that's the only difference.
3: Oh, that's it.
1: I believe that women should definitely have tools that are made for their hands.
0: Yeah.
1: So that I don't have to do the gardening.
0: You don't do it anyway.
1: Yeah, but this way my wife would be more comfortable when she was doing it.
2: Do I have big hands? Because I've not had that problem. Kato, let me see your hand.
3: Don't hit me.
1: Finally, someone mentioned that there needs to be more lanyards for women in the workplace. And the reason is a lot of people, they'll travel to these conventions or they go to some meeting and they have to put on one of those name tags. And so they basically got to stick a little sticky label on their boob and then adjust or smash it down when it comes loose. But if they had a lanyard, they could just hang the thing down and not have to deal with all that.
3: Bring one.
0: Why is that a problem?
1: Because they're finding themselves mashing their booby all during the meeting.
2: Just people looking at it and they're looking there. But that I put it on my shoulder just to really throw people off.
1: Wow.
2: Okay. I'm very social.
0: I can see that, though. I mean, because you don't know the person's name and you're looking at an area you shouldn't be looking at.
1: Well, and if Tori did that to me, and I'm not saying this you personally, but if someone did that to me, I would stare at their boob. And then when they showed me, I would be like, oh, I was looking for your name tag. And I didn't see it. I was wondering where it was.
0: And you got onto me for talking about Laura Ingalls' dress.
1: You were looking up her dress.
0: I was not.

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1: Your place for a happier space. In the car, at work.
2: I could just pull it up anywhere that I'm at, and it's super convenient. I can listen to the radio anywhere.
1: Anywhere with the Odyssey app. Download the app now.
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0: Hey, morning. This is the Hawk and Tom Show. Got some sunshine heading our way today. High of 89. Well, ladies, I don't know if you're going to like this new fashion statement or not. It's new fashion out there. Somebody invented airbag jeans and full body airbag clothes. Airbag jeans are here for motorcyclists.
1: Oh, I was thinking because I'm clumsy. Sometimes I run into walls on accident.
2: That's better than me. I do it on purpose sometimes.
1: Got to keep them in their place, huh?
2: That's check right.
1: That wall.
2: Body check it.
0: They got small CO2 cartridges inside the clothes, and they activate during a crash.
2: That's awesome, actually.
0: It'd be kind of cool, you know, you're riding a motorcycle, and all of a sudden you know, because my mom and dad, they had a bad accident one time, and it'd be fun to kind of see them just bounce down the road like a little Michelin man.
3: One for my friends who have problems standing on the weekends downtown.
0: Yeah,
3: you know, your friend trip.
0: Your friend.
3: Yeah,
2: that's me sometimes. I get dizzy, and plus, I will wear reader glasses sometimes to, like, you know, improve my reading vision. And so that basically takes away my peripheral vision towards the ground. So I trip over stuff. These would be handy.
0: Yeah. And, of course, you ladies wearing the high heels, sometimes I know you stumble. Mm-hmm. But you have to be careful with the high heels. They might poke a hole into the airbags.
1: You deflate.
0: Yeah. Women do not want this new fashion, though, because it says that it makes their butt look big.
2: Only in an instant during an accident,
0: yeah,
2: though.
0: I know. Yeah. After the crash.
2: I think it's brilliant. This should be almost in nerd news. It's so good.
0: Mm-hmm. Maybe you're like at a crowded concert or something. You know, sometimes you get like in a place and you're scrunched up and you need some extra room and you just activate it and and then all of a sudden it deflates.
1: Just imagine the person with the pulley. Poof! And then it pops out and everybody gets boing away from you.
2: I needed that this weekend. I was flying and I was in the middle seat and the guy next

0: next to me. He was a nice guy, but
1: he was mad, I'm sure.
0: He did not realize just how much space he was taking, and I would have loved to have just kind of pushed him out in the aisle real fast.
2: Well, they say they attach to the motorcycles, and they are 100% reusable.
0: Well, I hope so.
2: What do you mean?
0: I don't know if it wasn't. Maybe it might not work. You'd be like, yeah, it didn't work.
1: Just when you deflate it, hang on to something. You'll go flying through the air like a balloon.
0: Okay. Now I need to change.
2: Or it's like the biscuits. When you open up the biscuits, it poofs out like there. And it poofs out in certain areas.
1: Oh, funny.
2: I've never had a bag, airbag go off in a car. Have you?
0: No.
2: I've seen it on movies and stuff.
0: Right. Kato tried to once.
2: Yeah.
1: It was an airbag.
0: Airbag in that car, though.
2: But where else, I mean, could you use these airbags? It'd be kind of fun to just, you know, on a trampoline.
0: Yeah.
2: You know, you get those big poofy things that my kids have them where you get inside and you roll them in the grass. Have you seen those?
0: Those things are dangerous.
2: Huge. Are they really?
0: My son. He somehow got it so that his knee hit his chin.
2: Oh, wow.
0: And he came out of it with a pretty big bruise.
2: Maybe they need airbag clothes for those airbags.
0: It would have helped.
2: Or your old airbag mother-in-law.
0: Oh. You can say that. I can't.
2: That's a different kind of airbag right there, ain't it?
1: You have to deflate that one.
3: Ladies and gentlemen, boys and girls, pumping up loud.
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0: 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And be sure to mention the Hawk and Tom Show. 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
1: 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It is the right way to clean. It's 8:10 now and got some sunshine. It looks like it's going to be a beautiful day. I got my air conditioner still working, though. I will say that. 89 degrees the high today. Cato's saying 60s over the weekend.
2: I won't be home this weekend, but next week I think my heat's going to have to come on. It's time.
1: I got
2: it's
1: you.
2: It's time.
1: All right. You work it out however you need to at home. Still have those Dances with the Stars tickets giveaway. We'll do that before we leave the show today. Stick around.

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0: Hey, good morning. 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It's 8:18. Sunshine for today. High of 89 degrees.
1: Kohl's Cash may be one of the most brilliant inventions ever. It should be up there with, I think, the microwave, the toilet, and refrigerators, and maybe even the polio vaccine.
0: Wow.
1: Because Kohl's Cash is an incredibly brilliant idea. It fools people into buying stuff they wouldn't otherwise buy and to feel like that they're actually earning money when they spend money.
0: When you look at the receipt after I shop at Kohl's sometimes, I'm like, you saved $724.37. And I'm like, I saved that much money. I didn't even make that much money this week.
2: See, I look at it and I'm like, gosh, I basically made money on that sale.
0: Yeah.
1: See, it's brilliant.
3: But there's so many exceptions. Like, it doesn't cover a lot of the items they have. Like,
0: it don't.
3: Like some of the name brands.
0: Name brands. Mm-hmm.
3: Anything
0: like
3: on
0: Nike. Yes, it doesn't. Shoes, yes. Adidas, stuff like that.
3: And it doesn't, anything on sale, you can't use it for. Not to mention, you just buy a bunch of things and you can only use that Kohl's Cash, like, next week.
0: Well, that's true,
3: And I'm like, okay, how about make this for 3 months so I can come back in a couple of months and use it?
1: Does have some haters out there.
3: I mean, I enjoy it when I get them.
1: Don't appreciate it.
3: I don't get them much.
1: But, you know, this is maybe one of the most genius uses of Kohl's Cash that I've ever seen.
0: Don't tell me, because I love it.
1: Unfortunately, it didn't work out like they hoped, but two men in Colorado are known as the KitchenAid crew. And they are called that because, I'm sorry, the KitchenAid mixer crew. They have been known to steal from stores, and they always like to get the KitchenAid mixer because it's easy to resell online. It's worth a lot of money. It's not too big.
2: But they weigh like 100 pounds. How are they sneaking that out?
1: Well, they didn't get away with it. They got caught, and they were stealing it from a Kohl's.
3: Well, we saw that woman with a case of beer under her skirt.
2: That's true.
1: All right. So these guys got caught stealing this stuff from a Colorado Kohl's, and they were charged with a felony crime because their products added up to more than $2,000, and that is a felony automatically in Colorado. However, the defense team argued that it wasn't a felony because of the coupons that they had. It was actually worth less than $2,000 if they had applied their Kohl's Cash coupons to it. So they said it should be a

0: misdemeanor because it came in just under 2,000 with the Kohl's cash coupons.
1: You can't argue with them.
0: Well, you can because they didn't get away with it. They actually ended up being sentenced and found guilty after a 3-day trial.
2: I did hear the lawyers talking about this. The Kohl's cash should only apply for paying customers, not the ones that are stealing stuff from Kohl's.
0: Well, what stinks for them is their items added up to $2,094. So it was only by $94 that they crossed over into the felony barrier. So if they could have managed to use this strategy, they would have been able to knock it down below 2,000.
3: Yeah, they should have sat there with their calculator before running out the store and got it all added up and been like, nope, put that shirt back. That's going to overdo it.
0: That's true.
2: They're going to use their Kohl's cash that way. They need to do it the same way I do because I have to use my calculator when I'm trying to shop and buy something and get to that $100 so I get the $20 off in Kohl's cash.
3: Yeah, and then you get to the register and you actually missed it. So you're like, oh, I got to go back and find something else now.
2: Well, that's why they now have the candy bars by the register.
1: Yeah, I've grabbed something. That hair scrunchie. I don't use them.
0: Hawk mentioned that at the end of the day, the prosecutors argued it didn't matter if the items were on sale or were discounted, that the sales prices only apply to paying customers, not thieves. I don't know if I agree with that. It seems to me like it wasn't worth as much as they said it was worth because it was for sale for less than that.
2: Well, and the lawyers are brilliant for even coming up with this idea.
0: I agree.
2: I'm like, that's a good lawyer team right there.
0: I honestly would, if I had been on the jury, I would have said, you know what, they are guilty of a misdemeanor but not a felony because their stuff wasn't really $2,000 worth.
2: Yeah.
0: But the judge and the jury here did not buy that, and so they ended up getting a much more stiff sentence.
2: Yeah.
0: Which I think is, you know, in the long run, it probably works out okay, but I just feel like on a technicality that they should not have gotten the felony charge.
3: Yeah, they should have gone with the discount price, not the retail.
0: Yeah, because, well, that's the thing is it really isn't worth $2,094. You wouldn't pay that for it.
3: Yeah, you're like, Your Honor, technically this was 10% off, and I had Kohl's cash.
0: Right.
3: So.
0: Yeah, I mean, of course, I can see how having Kohl's cash didn't matter unless you gave it to him as you were leaving.
2: Yeah.
0: Otherwise, just having it doesn't make it okay.
2: Well, and was it in the time frame that you could use that Kohl's cash, too?
0: That's true. Important. And Kitche is probably excluded.
2: And that's true.
3: Yep.
2: I will say they are very particular, too. Like, if you're, like, even one day off with your Kohl's cash, I'm sorry.
1: That's, really?
2: Yeah.
1: Now, see, I had a friend that said that hers expired by, like, 2 or 3 days, and she called him. And they said, oh, usually we'll give you a week after it's expired. Hmm. Now, I wouldn't try it, but apparently that's what she was told.
0: Maybe they just don't like you, Hawk.
2: And the worst part about it is, I'll buy kids' clothes sometimes, take it home, let the boys try it on. Doesn't fit. And I'm like, oh, man. Now, you can only swap the exact price or the same item. And so they take away my Kohl's cash because I'm underneath it when I take an item back.
0: Yep.
2: Like, oh, you didn't make it. Now we got to take away some of your Kohl's cash.
0: Dang, you shouldn't even return it then. It
3: sounds like you shop as much as I do, Hawk.
2: I do at Kohl's. Yeah.
0: Mm. I also think it's genius that they now take back Amazon items there.
2: Yeah, they do.
0: Because you take something back and then you're like, well, maybe they've got that here.
3: And they give you a discount too, which has really gotten me in trouble.
0: What's that mean?
3: They give you, it's like 10% off or something if you return your Amazon stuff there.
2: Yeah, 15% off that day or whatever.
3: Yeah.
0: Well, that is awesome.
1: Wow, I'm going to buy something from Amazon just to return it.
0: Those thieves should have said they also had Amazon stuff and it would have been 15% off.
2: Even that more, yeah.
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1: I think there are some things that come with age that you cannot possibly know when you're younger. Some of them you just have to experience for yourself. Something that I feel like I've begun to learn over the years is how your view of the world affects how you interact with other people. They just did a poll about this with a lot of people. They asked them, when you meet someone for the first time, do you naturally assume that they are nice or not nice? 70% of people assume that a stranger with no other information given about them is probably a nice person. 30% assume that they are not likely to be a nice person. And guess what? Your assumption affects the outcome. Mm-hmm. If you assume they're nice, they're more likely to be nice because you're treating them well. If you assume they're not nice, they immediately pick up on the suspicion or even the antagonism, the treating them less, and they behave less nicely. So you almost dictate how it turns out by your own actions. Not 100%. Some people are going to be nice and it doesn't matter how you treat them. Some people are going to be bad and it doesn't matter if you treat them good. But you make a decision based on, guess what is your number one reason for making the decision?
0: Their smile.
1: Whether you're nice or not. If you're not nice, really? You assume other people are like you.
0: Oh.
1: So you're more likely to assume they're not nice.
0: Suspicious
1: of them.
0: If
1: you're a nice person, you tend to, human nature is to assume that people are much like you are, and you assume they're nice.
2: But don't you think that if you go into it just assuming they're rude, and then they end up being nice, it makes you feel good. But if you go in and you oh, that's going to be a nice person, I'm going to hold the door for her, and she's going to say, thank you so much. Then she doesn't say a word. That makes you mad. I just assumed that she was nice. And now I'm in a bad mood because I held the door open for her. She didn't pick up her speed to get to it.
3: Yeah. And if they don't do that little awkward shuffle to get there faster, they are rude. Yeah. They're so rude. I don't like that. And if I'm sitting there waiting on you at the crosswalk and you're just shimmying on along, put a little hustle into it.
1: I think my first opinions about y'all were wrong.
2: Ours was right about you.
1: See, it all caused it to happen.
0: I think, too, though, if you grew up around a bunch of nice people, or if like if there's some scars in your past, a lot of times you're jaded.
1: And
0: you're very suspicious of all people.
1: Yeah, I can see that. I can see both sides. I can see that where if you're a bad person, you assume other people are bad. And if you've been treated bad, you might assume people are bad.
0: Yeah.
1: But a lot of times people assume that everyone else is the way they are. And that is your first initial reaction. And if you think about it, that's normal human nature. When you see another person, you initially think they'll probably behave the same way in a circumstance that I would, even though not everyone does.
0: That's your first initial mistake, too. No, I would say, like, people in here who would think someone's suspicious, do you give them the

0: benefit of the doubt most of the time, strangers.
1: What do you mean?
2: Not sure what you meant by that.
0: Like you, Tom. If you met somebody, do you give them the benefit of the doubt? Do you think they're nice most of the time?
2: I do.
0: Do you? Okay.
2: I mean, when I'm out in public, I assume most people are nice.
0: You're such a nice person, though. That's why you assume that.
2: I am.
0: Yeah.
2: You're saying that as a joke, but I'm really a nice person.
1: And I think I really go into it thinking everybody's nice.
0: Do you?
1: And just disappointed when they're not. Mm-hmm. But I like when people ask me about you guys when I'm out.
0: Right.
1: I'm like, they're like, is Tom really a jerk? I'm like, yes, he is.
2: No, I'm not.
0: We just said, established that he's nice.
1: Oh, I
0: That's
1: know.
0: Why he assumes other people are nice.
1: But I let them keep that in their mind. You know, if they
2: you're
1: already,
2: just doing it for my character.
1: Yeah, if they already think you're a jerk, I'm not going to ruin them.
2: I knew you would be nice like that, Kato.
0: Well, every show needs a bad guy.
3: He's not a bad guy.
0: I think that we all take our roles as bad guys at certain times here on the show.
1: Yeah.
0: Mm-hmm. Exactly. It depends on the topic and the subject that we're talking about.
1: And we all could be the dumb guy sometimes.
0: Sometimes, yes. I'm not always that person.
1: Right.
0: Yeah.
1: And

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3: The Hawk and Tom Show. Can you believe Halloween is almost here?
4: Yeah.
3: You know, Mad World is open. Now, we love Mad World. We go every year. My kids love it. It's just a big party. It's more than just a haunted trail. Now, they have the best haunted trail around. There's no doubt about that. They have been voted South Carolina's number one haunted house, one of America's top scream parks. The costumes and stuff are Hollywood level quality.
4: We got to go backstage one time and see how all the makeup artists back there putting it on. It is really cool.
3: They have masks that cost thousands of dollars. Yeah. That's how good this place is. Mm-hmm. But it's not just that. They also have the 18-hole Ghost Town mini golf. They have axe throwing, carnival games, concessions, food, bonfire, Photoshop. It's all there. Entertainment for all ages. Even younger kids, if you're like afraid of the monsters, they have the no scare medallions. Mm-hmm. So don't wait until Halloween when the lines are long. Go ahead and do it now early.
5: Is that just for younger kids?
3: No, some older kids.
5: Because Tori wants me to go, and I'm like, I don't like haunted houses, but if I can wear that.
3: You can, Kato. Yeah. You can.
5: But I like Mad World.
6: You're so brave.
4: I'll be honest, that no scare medallion could come in handy here when Tori doesn't wear makeup on those mornings.
3: Oh, man. Talking about the Mad World, when you're looking for it on the interstate, you can always see the big flames they have, like the big gas fire thing that scares the heck out of you.
4: And let me say, they put it right beside the porta potties, and that has come in handy a couple times.
3: Right.
4: It scared the living daylights out of me. Next to the porta potties.
6: I thought you meant to cover up some of the sounds. No, just time it out.
4: No, it just scared me because it goes and you just run.
5: I thought you meant for lighting, because you ever been to a porta john at night and there's no lights?
3: I know.
5: You kind of have to feel around to see where the hole is.
3: You turn your phone on and then all you think is, oh God, if my phone falls,
5: it's gone.
3: It's not coming back.
4: Kato, I don't feel around. Just listen.
3: I don't do that either.
4: Yeah.
5: I bring hand sanitizer.
4: I'd rather lose a phone than touch a toilet seat, a porta potty toilet seat for sure.
3: And you don't want to see what's down in there when that phone lights it up. You're like, I wish I had never seen that.
5: It's like, what have y'all been eating?
6: Corn.
3: Here's something to remember about porta potties. The only people that use a porta potty are people who have no other choice.
5: I will if I have to.
3: But it's not like your normal situation. You are in bad shape if you use one anyway, because otherwise you'd have hold it till you could have got home.
5: Oh, yeah.
4: Right down into the gutter.
5: Yes, wipe it clean.
3: Oh, you might want to spray some of that spray.

0: morning. 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It is 8:55. Sunshine today, high of 89.
1: Okay, girls, do you have a plan if someone breaks into your house?
2: Get my husband.
1: Okay, that's good. Let's say though your husband's not there. Do you have a weapon?
2: I was going to say, if you were asking about a pew-pew, I do have a few-few.
1: Most ladies said a gun or knife. Mm-hmm. And especially the women of the South and the Southern regions said it more so than any other part of the United States. So more women have guns and knives here in the South. You better watch out if you're trying to break into the house. But then they said, let's assume you don't have a gun or a knife in your house. What would you use to hurt the burglar or the person that is breaking into your house? For example, frying pan was mentioned. So apparently she's in the kitchen.
2: Especially if it's cast iron.
1: Okay.
2: They will be down for the count.
3: I can barely pick up a cast iron.
4: I know, right?
1: You're trying to cook. You're working out there.
3: Heavy.
1: Someone said a curtain rod and towel bar. I guess they must be in the bathroom at that point. And those things are not that heavy.
2: Boy, they're also not that easy to get. What are you going to do? Just sit right there, Mr. Burglar. Hold

0: Hold on, let me get this curtain rod
1: break
0: down.
1: It off the wall.
2: Yeah, curtain
3: if you're
2: rod.
3: In the room, like a bathroom, you can grab the towel bar.
2: But the towel bar is not that heavy. It's not going to hurt them too bad.
3: I agree with that.
2: All right, so assuming you don't have a gun or a knife, they ask the ladies, what would you use in your house to protect yourself from a burglar? I guess one of those iron pokers they have by the fireplace.
0: Mm-hmm.
2: Yeah. Yeah. Mm-hmm. And you know, it's so funny because most fireplaces are fake now, but people still have those pokers trying to trick you to think that's a real live fireplace.
0: Mm-hmm.
2: Yeah. Just because it looks fancy.
4: We know it's not with the light switch right beside it.
2: Yes.
4: You're not fooling me.
2: Also, hammer.
0: That's intense.
2: You're going into the tool drawer, or there's always that junk drawer that's got a hammer and scissors.
4: Mine
2: and,
4: does.
2: Yeah. And a bunch of other stuff that you actually don't need in there.
0: I guess I should have brought up, like, my softball bats and stuff. But John has golf clubs sitting right by the door, and I feel like that would do the trick.
2: That's great, yeah. So four.
0: Yeah.
2: Mm-hmm. Baseball bats were mentioned, too.
3: I used to keep a baseball bat by my front door. It looked natural because I'd throw a glove on it or something. But if someone had bad intentions, I had a baseball bat.
4: You just want to make people think you play in sports.
3: This was a long time ago.
2: All right. Assuming you don't have a gun or a knife, what would you use to get rid of a burglar that breaks in? A candlestick was mentioned. Was that in the library with Colonel Mustard? And then barbecue fork, those big long ones.
4: You don't have to get that close to them.
2: You want to stab them.
0: It's like you're fencing with it. Hungard.
2: Yeah. Hairspray and a lighter.
4: Wow.
2: I don't think it's going to get rid of them too much.
3: It would, but God, what a hard thing to put together.
2: Pepper spray, though. But how about a hairspray? That probably, you sprayed that in their eyes.
4: Mine's wax. I'm like, come here, let me rub it in your eyes real quick.
2: Oh, wax hairspray?
4: No, it's wax. It's not spray at all.
2: Oh, okay. Let me put some hair gel in your eyes. Yeah. Stand still.
4: I don't have to worry about this because if somebody breaks into my house, I done told you I'm covering my head with my sheets and they'll never see me.
3: There you go.
4: Just pretend like I'm out of town.
2: So shoes were mentioned and chairs laying just, I guess, around the house.
4: Grab out of the side.
2: Yeah. Pick it up. I'm going to throw that at you.
4: Lazy boy.
2: Yeah.
3: Shoes. This is like a fight with your wife.
2: Yeah.
3: Throwing shoes.
2: Mm-hmm. Rolling pin, another kitchen weapon you could use.
4: I don't even own one.
3: But it would work.
2: Oh, I have three at my house. I don't use them, but I have rolling pins. Okay. And I don't really know why. Yeah, because if I want a biscuit, I'm going to Bojangles.
4: I'm opening a thing of Grand's biscuits, you know.
3: Pop one of them on them. Whap!
2: And then pizza, frozen pizza was mentioned. You would throw it at them like a frisbee? I'm like going to your freezer and throwing frisbees.
4: I'm not wasting food.
3: You're dying at that point.
2: Could be. And two unusual answers. If a burglar breaks in, you don't have a gun or knife, what do you use? Plunger and a toilet brush was mentioned. Now, I got to say, you coming at me with a toilet brush, it's got cooties. I don't want that.
0: Yeah.
2: I'd be running away from you.
4: And put some wet toilet paper on the end of it as you're heading that way.
2: Or just, you know, dip it in the toilet real quick and it's dripping with water.
0: Yeah.
2: That'd be disgusting.
0: Honestly, I think you just grab whatever you can find.
2: Okay.
0: And I think there's also like a mental game to it. Maybe you try to be the crazier one.
2: Okay.
3: Just drop your pants.
0: We're like, welcome, I've been waiting on you. And they're like, oh gosh, what did I just walk into? Never mind.
3: Okay, do mine and yours.
2: Oh,
0: see,
2: wow.
0: They're not going to mess with us.
3: Drop your pants, I've been waiting for you.
2: You know what? And a lot of times in fights, you know, a guy will pull his pants up like, come on, dude, come on, let's go back. Come on, let's do it. And they'll go after each other. If you drop your pants, Tom, it's a good technique because you don't see a guy, come on, come on. And he's dropping his pants, you know, to the ground, to his ankles.
4: No,
2: come on,
4: don't.
2: Come on. And put his fist up.
4: Now, I've been in bars, you've seen that, but no.
2: Yeah. Or how about when sometimes they're fighting, like you'll see the girls at Waffle House and all of a sudden the shirt will fly off?
3: That's awesome. We had a fight in high school. Stacy Velotica got in a fight and her shirt came off.

0: And she was very blessed.
1: Scrambled and covered and uttered.
0: As we were that day, too.
2: Did you say uttered?
1: Yeah, I don't know. I didn't it came out wrong.
3: You're getting milk with yours, huh?
1: I guess so. From a coffee.
0: Okay, too far.
1: All right.

0: Bruno Mars on the Hawk and Tom Show here. It is 9:07 now. I got some sunshine for you today. High of 89.
1: I feel like it's my job to drag some of you guys into the future, whether it's kicking and screaming or if you're just happy to hear about it. I'm updating you on technology.
0: Yeah.
2: You don't have to.
1: Some of you won't use this, but some of you are going to thank me for this.
0: Tom, stop. I was trying to use him like Alexa.
3: I'm just taking a drink of coffee.
0: Yeah. Well,
1: let's talk about Alexa and Siri. There's some things that they can do that you may not know about, and there's some of them that are pretty cool.
0: Okay.
1: I'll start off with some of Siri's little features that you may not have known that she can do.
0: Okay.
1: She can flip a coin for you. You can ask her to flip a coin, and she'll tell you whether it came up heads or tails. We could do that whenever we're drawing cards for the You to Lose for Torture Tuesday.
0: Alexa, flip that coin.
1: Kato, she can calculate a tip for you. You just tell her what the bill is, and she'll tell you the tip.
2: I figured it out, Tom.
1: Oh, I thought you were still using that little card.
2: No.
1: Oh, good for you.
2: You just get here?
4: Okay. Did you have like a flash card for tips?
2: Yes, I did.
4: Tips?
2: I hate you.
4: Can I borrow that?
3: I just learned if you just give $100 every time you leave tip, you're going to have it covered.
1: Well, you're probably right.
0: You'll be broke.
1: She can also read articles out loud for you. So if you're sitting there and you're like, I want to read this article, but I really don't want to read, she'll read it out loud to you.
2: Her voice gets on my nerves, though.
1: Oh, you can change that. Mm-hmm. You can get the British one or the Australian one.
0: It's almost like that significant other that just helps you out all the time. Calculate your tip. Significant other's there to help you.
1: Yeah.
0: Read that article out loud. Get on your nerves or crunches that. Can it crunch cereal real loudly too?
1: If you want it to.
0: Yeah.
1: Actually, Alexa's better at that. She can also open your Apple Wallet rather than you having to find the app. You can just tell her, hey, will you open my Apple Wallet? And she will. So like you need concert tickets that you have stored in your Apple Wallet, you just ask her that, show it to the guy at the door and walk in. She can find your other Apple devices. So let's say you have the watch on and you're like, I don't know where I put my phone. She'll find it for you.
0: You know, your significant other can always find your wallet, too. Ain't that right, Tom?
1: That's because they're usually the one who put it somewhere else.
4: That's what I was thinking. He's got two women in his wallet now.
0: There you go. Yeah.
1: Three. Alexa, Siri, and my wife.
4: Uh-huh. Oh, yeah.
1: Four, if you count my daughter. She can also translate. You could say, hey, tell me how to say this in Spanish, and she will do so. Yeah. So that would be handy because when we went overseas once, Hawk's version of another language is to speak English really slowly
0: and loudly.
1: Move his hands a lot.
0: Loudly, too.
1: Yes, loud, slow, and move his hands. And like that would help them understand.
3: Well, even in Italy, I had to do charades.
1: Okay, and he wasn't doing charades. He's just waving wildly.
3: But you do like beer.
1: Yeah, that's not what he was doing.
0: And you got the sign for drinking something with your hand.
3: Eat. I will.
1: All right.
3: Pizza.
1: Something a lot.

0: Alexa's very good at is securing your home. First of all, she can bark at intruders. You can actually set the guard feature to make her bark like a dog whenever someone comes near your home.
1: Okay, so can I. She ain't special.
0: Yeah, but that's your home. She'll do it when you're not home.
2: Can't you do it right now with your phone?
3: Ring
2: like
3: camera.
2: Siri.
0: No, this is Alexa, is this part.
2: Oh, okay. Because I was kind of curious what it would sound like.
0: Right, yeah. Well, Alexa's got a bigger speaker. She might be able to pull us off.
1: Can you tell her what kind of dog?
0: Possibly.
1: Because you don't want it to be like a chihuahua. And it's like, bah, bah, bah, bah.
0: Chihuahuas, I wouldn't break into a house with a chihuahua.
1: They
0: Talk about annoying. She can listen for broken glass. When in guard mode, Alexa will listen for things that could indicate a break-in at your home, and you'll get a notification if it detects something like broken window glass. It'll even replay the sound for you to make sure that's what it was.
2: Hmm.
0: She also can be a security camera if you have the Alexa Show, the Echo Show, and that will actually let you see what's happening, kind of like a Ring doorbell. And she can work as an intercom, and this is really cool. She has the drop-in feature, which basically means you can just start listening on any Echo in your house.
3: Wow, she must be paid well with all those jobs.
0: She's not that expensive, actually. Pretty, I think she gets her money on the side from spying on you.
3: Yes, she does.
2: She actually forgot, I catch my son doing it. It's like the math homework.
0: Right.
2: And he will just, if someone's not in the room, hey, Siri, what is blank, blank, blank divided by blank, blank, blank?
0: Okay.
2: I'm like, hey, you stop that, man.
3: I had a friend who heard over her daughter in her room doing the same thing. She took Alexa out of her room.
0: So that said, I was telling you things that were good to do, not things that were cheating.
2: Well, I'm just saying, if you parents don't keep an eye on your kids, they can use that easily.
1: Yeah, work smarter, not harder. It ain't cheating.
0: I agree. They always told us, well, you won't have a calculator everywhere you go. I was like, they didn't know about phones, did they?
1: Alexa says, ha, ha, ha, funny joke.
0: Is that how
1: Get
0: she
1: it? Because she is the calculator?
0: Yeah.
2: Good thing Alexa doesn't sound like that.
0: I know, right?
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0: and spell better than most kids your age, but if you're too smart, you make people uncomfortable.
1: Nietzsche said that sometimes people don't want to hear the truth because they don't want their illusions destroyed.
0: Give me that.
2: Nietzsche.
0: It's Nietzsche.
2: I always thought Nietzsche was a pasta.
0: It is. Nietzsche Carbonara.
1: Nietzsche's a German philosopher. Everybody knows that.
2: There has got to be some middle ground here.
1: That's called a compromise. And compromise leads to resentment.
0: So does using words that your parents don't understand.
2: Okay, how about this? You get to keep your Hooked on Phonics, but you can only use words that Dad and I can understand.
1: This is stupendous.
0: Go put a dollar in the swear jar.
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0: inflation-busting candy of this Halloween. From Mars, the maker of Skittle and One Musketeer.
1: That ain't fun. Hey, this is the Hawk and Tom Show at B93.7. Happy Halloween. That's going to be coming up before you know it. 9:17 now. Sunshine's already here. It's already come up. High of 89 for you today.

0: That's Olivia Dean on the Hawk and Tom Show. It is 9:24. Sunshine today, high of 89. You people wake up a little bit later can help us out with our group therapy this week.
1: We have Tim and Christy on the line right now, and they are having a little trouble deciding what to be for Halloween. But, you know, I'll be honest, that is a challenge for, I think, everyone. Most of the time, it's like, what do we do? What are we going to do? And Christy, you're the one who really wanted to put this together. So I'll let you start with what's going on.
2: Yeah, so I just really think it'd be amazing costume to be Taylor Swift and Travis Kelce.
1: Which one is going to be which? I'm joking. Okay, that's very topical.
0: Yeah, I mean,
2: exactly.
1: And so I'm guessing, Tim, that you don't want to be Travis Kelce.
3: That's exactly why I don't want to be, because it's too obvious. I look nothing like him. He's 6'9". I'm like 5'9".
1: That's true.
0: Okay.
2: You got a beard. You look like him. I don't. Same facial hair.
3: I have nothing against Taylor. She's fine. But I want to go outside the box. I got a whole zombie thing planned.
4: Oh, well, I was going to say that if you want to go out of the box, you could be Taylor. But if you want to do zombie, why not zombie Taylor and Travis?
0: There you go.
3: Yeah. Okay. That's good.
2: I want to look like pretty, though.
4: Pretty zombie. That's totally doable.
0: You can't be a pretty zombie.
1: No.
3: But honestly, you don't look anything like Taylor either.
1: Oh, no.
2: Oh,
1: well, that's, okay. I mean, that could be a compliment, depending on your taste. Of course, you can use wigs and makeup and do whatever you want, but I would think, what makes it so big of a deal to do the zombie or the monster or whatever it is, Tim?
3: I won $1,000 a few years ago in a contest doing a Walking Dead-specific zombie.
1: Right. Mm.
3: And I just feel like I can change that a little bit so it's no longer Walking Dead. I can do a World War Z kind of turn on it. And I have a whole thing planned.
1: Okay. So you're basically thinking you can make some money.
0: He wants the cash.
3: Yeah. And they give you cash.
1: That's true.
0: Yeah, these
1: we've
0: big
1: done
0: Halloween
1: a bunch
0: parties.
1: Of these.
0: Sure.
1: So I guess it boils down to you guys deciding on who gets their way and also how important is the cash. And I mean, if he's got a really good zombie costume that could win you $1,000, that seems like it might be worth considering.
0: Yeah, but the girls do like to dress it up. I get
1: She can dress as anything she wants. You don't have to be a couple, like, as far as your costume.
0: Yeah, but as Taylor with a zombie would just not be fun.
1: Well, I would think if you just make yourself a hot lady with a zombie and you're the one trying to get away from the zombie.
4: Yes, you're the victim. So like, you just get to run around all night going, oh no, get away from me.

0: and you get
1: that's what my wife and I do all the time.
2: Oh my.
3: I think we could win with Travis and Taylor.
4: Oh. There's going to be 15 other Travis and Taylor couples. Everybody's going to be dressed that way.
0: You know what? A lot of times, though, I think couples, they get into an argument or they want their specific other to dress us. Like, I remember Tom. He had to dress up like a baby and had just a baby diaper on with a big baby bonnet.
1: That was my choice.
0: Oh, I'm sorry. I thought Jamie made you dress up like
1: she
0: that.
1: She didn't want me to do that.
0: He was in the club with shirtless with his big belly pooched out.
5: Oh,
0: my. With a pacifier.
1: I would have won if I wasn't one of the people emceeing.
0: Well, maybe a wet t-shirt contest.
4: The other thing is she wants me to get a real Chiefs jersey. It's like $250, $300.
1: So you're going from possibly gaining $1,000 to spending $250.
3: Yeah, but the zombie is going to cost money.
1: That's true.
4: Not $250, though, right out of the box. It would be in a deficit to begin with. It would be like, you know, the bridesmaid's dress. You only get to use it one time, and I don't even like the Chiefs.
6: Well, that's not true. You could always cut it and wear it again. You could turn it into a crop top.
3: Exactly.
0: Yeah, and let Tom borrow it. He likes to show his belly at these Halloween costume contest.
1: All right. Well, this is a tough one. I mean, we can give you advice, but I can't tell you how to solve it. I would say we'll definitely turn it over to the listeners, too. Maybe people can call in and give you guys some advice as well. I'm going to go ahead and throw my own thoughts out there. I feel like that Tim has a good costume that could win money, and I just think that you could still dress as Taylor, and it wouldn't have to be a couples contest. Man. But I do see why you like the idea, because they are a hot topic right now. Did I straddle the fence enough to keep anyone from getting mad at me?
5: Yeah. I would choose Travis Kelce.
3: Like, I want to do this year, and then we can do zombies next year. Zombies will always be relevant.
5: Yeah, because Taylor and Travis may not be together next year. She'll have a great song to talk about.
1: Oh, she'll have a great album.
0: That's wrong. That's just wrong. All right, we'll take it to the listeners.
1: Hang on and listen and see what they have to say, because I'm sure there's going to be some people with opinions about this one.
3: All right.
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0: we're having fun here on the Hawk and Tom Show. Glad you'd be a part of it. It is 9:42 now. Sunshine, high of 89 today.
1: You know, it's tough living in modern times. We think of it as we're so blessed and we have all this, but there's a lot of difficult decisions that we have to make every day.
2: I hate adulting.
1: Exactly, Cato. Yeah. We didn't say it like that.
0: I hate being a grown-up.
1: Exactly.
0: What we probably said. Yeah.
1: So what are some of these struggles that we deal with daily now?
0: You know, struggles. There are adulting coaches out there.
1: Are you lying?
0: That are helping.
1: We didn't have grown-up coaches.
0: No, uh-uh.
1: Okay.
0: It's like, let me help you become an adult.
3: And that's why y'all are so grumpy. Well, there was no one there to teach you.
1: You know why you need adulting coaches? Because parents didn't do parenting.
0: Yep, they didn't step up.
1: When it comes to all of this stuff, we do not have the help we used to have either. For example, we used to go to school. We had PE every day. And it wasn't just like PE and we sat in the gym in the seats and just watched the coach do nothing. We ran laps. We played games.
0: We tried to climb that rope.
1: We hung on that rope.
0: The bar, do pull-ups.
2: That was the hardest.
0: That is bad, yeah.
1: But we got exercise.
0: And I hate it because I had girls and guys in the same class.
2: Yeah.
0: And I was trying to impress the girls and I couldn't do a pull-up.
1: Or they did more than you.
0: Yeah.
1: So anyway, now they don't do it. They're like, oh, we don't have enough time. We have all our intelligent education we have to do. Well, guess what? The kids can't even friggin' carry their backpacks better. That's the only exercise they get is their backpacks.
0: That's enough.
1: They say

0: A calendar is enough to let me know if I have an appointment or not, and the rest of it, I just make it up as I go.
1: Let's face it, what do you really have to do? Jamie does most of the work besides your job. As far as picking up kids,
0: it's
1: dropping
0: easy
1: off stuff,
0: for you to say that.
1: Grocery shopping.
0: Easy for you to say that, but you don't realize that I'm the one that is telling her all those things she needs to do.
2: You're like a manager.
0: Yeah, I am.
1: Okay.
0: I make sure it all gets done.
1: There's a lot of stuff, though, with you. I know working moms and dads trying to just get it all done in one day.
3: But I still have issues. I mean, depending on how many episodes of a series I'm watching on Netflix.
0: Right.
1: Told you, Tom.
3: I have to cancel plans sometimes. Yeah. It's overwhelming to deal with all the shows.
0: Yeah. Here's another struggle, is whether to spend money on something or not. Tori, I see you struggle with this a lot.
2: I don't struggle. I just buy it.
0: No, sometimes I hear you going, is this really, should I get this or not?
2: No, usually it's, should I have bought that?
1: Mm-hmm. But a lot of times you just send it back if you feel guilty enough.
0: Well, up to a point. Amazon will only take so much back before they start to put you on their bad customer list.
1: Really?
2: Oh,
0: yeah, they've actually gotten a little strict about that, Tori. Oops. Might be careful.
1: I had no idea.
0: Yeah, if you go to the Amazon Prime section of Reddit, it's a lot of people talking about it. So you might want to be careful with that.
2: You know what? I'm about sick and tired of Prime, because you pay all this money monthly to get the 2-day shipping and everything else, and it's not 2-day anymore.
0: Never.
2: And then if you send too much back, if I go return stuff to Walmart every day, they're not going to put me on a list.
1: No, they just roll their eyes when they see you coming. There's that girl again.
3: Close register 5.
1: Yeah.
0: All right, we struggle with what to wear. 37% of people said that is a daily struggle decision for them.
1: I think girls more so than guys. They're conscientious with the other girls in the workplace. Want to make sure that they look good.
0: Well, looking at you and me, I would agree.
1: Well, I know. Yeah,
3: me too. I just grab the next shirt that's available clean.
1: You look like that you're a 1950s bank robber or Finding Waldo.
0: Except in the 50s when it was black and white.
3: This shirt. No, I have another shirt similar to this, I think.
1: I am consistent with my brawny guy look.
0: You look like the guy on the brawny paper towels package.
1: I'm Paul Bunyan. And then, of course, you got Tom, who's going bowling here in a few minutes.
0: This is my Mafia Sopranos shirt.
1: It looks like a bowling shirt.
0: All right, the big ones. What to watch on TV? 40% of people say the struggle is real.
1: Because time is valuable.
0: Oh, really?
1: You don't want to waste your time. And you told me something many years ago, like in reading books and stuff. If you are not enjoying that book, don't go and read it till the end.
0: Right.
1: Unless someone says, hey, stick with it.
0: What's the big issue that people say you have to deal with every day?
3: Family.
0: The biggest struggle. It's a decision.
3: Whether to go to work.
0: That's not it, Kato.
3: Oh, this is for me.
1: Whether to get up in the morning.
0: What to eat.
1: Oh, yeah.
0: That is like the worst,
3: should've known
0: especially
3: that.
0: If you're married or it's like trying to get more than one person to agree. What are we going to eat tonight? I don't know. What do you want? I don't know. How about this? No, I don't want that. All right. Well, you decide. Well, we had the problem yesterday, too. We were like, oh, what do you want? Oh, that sounds good. And then we call, and it's like, they're not open tonight. Like, oh, man.
1: Well, the good thing is you don't have to worry about what to listen to, because that's us.
0: Really?
1: Yes.
0: I'm kind of struggling with that today.
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Ariana Grande, Petal, B93.7, number one for hit music. Happy Thursday. Thanks for spending it here with me on The Tory Show. Now is Dominique Fike, Baby Doll.

0: Hey, it's Tori, B93.7. I was just watching this video out of Santa Cruz where a bunch of kids were surfing and was attacked by an otter. They called it a tense encounter and said it looked as if the otter was trying to attack them. So one of the kids kind of tried to fight back, and there was a little bit of a standoff between the kid and the otter. But ultimately, everyone was okay. Now, see, my problem is otters are too cute, and I know there's river otters and sea otters, and one is incredibly aggressive, the other one not so much. My issue is I'd probably forget which is which, and I'd try and pet one, and that would be what, you know, ultimately takes me out.
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My son is in love with dinosaurs, so I figured for Halloween, he could be one. 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

It is official after a tease earlier this week that Olivia Rodrigo has teamed up with Chapel Roland for a brand new song called Expectations. It dropped today. 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
1: Hey, it's Tori. I am taking donations right now for Mary's House. They are an incredible group right here in the upstate. They are completely local, and they take in the women, children, and even the animals of domestic abuse. They give these families not only a safe place to stay, but they also give them the building blocks to a better future. And a lot of that has to do with the foundational things we use every day that just helps us to feel and look our best. So if you have that old handbag in the back of your closet, your kid's old book bag that's still kind of held together looking okay, fill it full of personal care items, everything from soap, shampoo, deodorant, feminine care items. And like I said, we are taking stuff for the animals too, so even if you have pet food you want to donate, pack those bags, drop them off at Ingles Market. So appreciative of them helping with this year after year. For a complete list of donation items and to find the Ingles Markets closest to you, head to b937.com in the clutch.

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You keep getting that irritating message on your phone that your storage is full, and you're like, how is it full? I delete stuff all the time. Well, there may be some things you might have forgotten about. That's coming up after Teddy Swims, Mr. Know-It-All, on The Tory Show.

0: this is funny because I just had to help my dad with this recently. Your iPhone storage says it's full, even though you don't feel like it should be full. B93.7, I'm Tori. They say the number one thing is unused apps. Sometimes you forget to delete stuff. Photos are a big one. Don't forget to go in and clear out that recently deleted folder. This is the one that burns me all the time. Message attachments. Photos and videos you send through text messages, all of that gets saved to your phone. And if you don't go through and clear that out, it takes up a lot of storage.
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10: Let's go.

I officially hate the algorithm. So someone posts in, yeah, that Greenville, what kind of spider is this? And everybody in the comments was like, Joro, Orb Weaver, blah, blah. Because I spent too long on that thread, now I am getting multiple spider videos every, like, hour. Please, this is my worst nightmare. Make it stop.

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B93.7, I'm Tori. That's after Post Malone.

rare and amazing in our own ways, but there are some physical features that are so incredibly rare that if you have this, you might be almost a one in a million kind of person. B93.7, I'm Tori. Red hair with blue eyes. They say only one out of about 600 people have that. Have you ever noticed some people have that teeny tiny hole above their ear? It has a name, preauricular sinus. I hope I said that right. And if you have that, I mean, it's like toothpick tiny. You are among fewer than 1% of people in the US and Europe who have one. Chin dimples, one out of three people have that. Heterochromia, where you have two different eye colors. My sister-in-law actually has this, and it is the coolest thing I have ever seen. And it is super rare. About 0.06% of the population has that. And then finally, let's talk blood type. You thought you were unique because you have O negative or O positive, which is unique, but there's one even more rare than that. And it is called the golden blood, or Rh null blood. It is the rarest known human blood type. Fewer than 50 people worldwide have it.

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0: 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I am taking donations right now for Mary's House. They are an incredible group right here in the upstate. They are completely local, and they take in the women, children, and even the animals of domestic abuse. They give these families not only a safe place to stay, but they also give them the building blocks to a better future. And a lot of that has to do with the foundational things we use every day that just helps us to feel and look our best. So if you have that old handbag in the back of your closet, your kid's old book bag that's still kind of held together looking okay, fill it full of personal care items, everything from soap, shampoo, deodorant, feminine care items. 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So appreciative of them helping with this year after year. 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

Okay, you're going to have to trust me on this one because surface level, this sounds absolutely horrible. But these comments on a video from a funeral, I know, don't judge me, have got me laughing so hard. B93.7, I'm Tori. What the video is pretty wild itself. I'll

So I came across this video of a funeral that had me laughing. And before you judge me, I had to look this up because I had no idea what the significance was. And it's basically, there used to be some symbolism into it, but they say now it's more for just novelty. So that doesn't make it okay, but we're going to go ahead anyway. B93.7, I'm Tori. Have you ever seen a video where they are spinning a casket at a funeral? And I don't mean like turn the person or the casket a little bit so everyone can see. I mean like it's almost tilt-a-whirl spinning. This thing is zooming. So of course I go straight into the comments. Someone said, if my family put me in a rotisserie casket, I'd poltergeist their houses. Someone said, Barry go round. You spin my dead right round, right round. This person said, how my burrito be in the microwave? Not the funeral fidget spinner. And finally, you cannot turn your life around at that point.

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I'll take it all to Mary's house. 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

If you take 2 showers a day, scientists are saying there is a perfect temperature for both of those showers to give you the best day and the best night's sleep, but they are totally opposite temperatures. I'll tell you which is which next. B93.7.

0: When it comes to your shower water temperature, are you boiling hot or are you normal? B93.7, I'm Tori. Apparently, there's a whole other option where you take icy showers, and there are benefits to both. They say a hot shower relaxes tense muscles, promotes better sleep, helps reduce stress, cleanses the skin and unclogs pores, and temporarily eases joint stiffness and discomfort. Now, a cold shower increases alertness and energy, may support immune function, helps reduce muscle soreness also, stimulates circulation, may improve mood and focus. I absolutely could not do a cold shower, but if you could, it sounds like a hot shower at night and a cold shower in the morning might be the recipe for a great day and an even better night.
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Someone asked on Reddit, if you work for an extremely wealthy family, what's the craziest thing you've ever seen? And it includes a one-night trip to Italy just for homemade pasta. B93.7, I'm Tori, that's coming up. I can't.

forget that people with completely different tax brackets than I'm in live in the same world that I do. Because for me, reading some of these comments just blow my mind. Someone on Reddit said, if you work for extremely wealthy people, what is the craziest thing you've ever witnessed? I'm Tori, B93.7. One family owned three houses on the same street. Two of them were empty because they bought both houses on each side of them so they wouldn't have any neighbors. This one doesn't even seem real. They were a private chef for a very wealthy couple. The husband flew them to Italy for 2 days because he wanted the pasta the cook had made for him on vacation and insisted it taste different when they cooked it there in Italy. Private jet, hotel, ingredients, everything. The chef made the dinner for them there in Italy and was flown back the next day. And finally, this person used to work as a nanny for a family where each child had their own nanny. There were three kids, three nannies. They all lived in the same house, but the parents would still text the nannies to ask what their children were doing. That one's almost more sad than it is lavish, but I will say I can identify with these people because

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10: This afternoon, expect sunny skies with a high of 88.
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B93.7, I'm Tori. Greenville Gingerbread Exhibits looking for bakers. It does not matter your age. You can enter to win a $2,000 cash prize. The applications are open through November.

0: Well, the American dream has changed a whole lot. It used to be a pretty house, white picket fence. That was it. Perhaps a refrigerator or freezer in your garage. That was the real sign that you have made it. These days, it's different. B93.7, I'm Tori. Like, people want to leave the mall with something other than food. Yeah, it's like you go in and sometimes you just cannot find what you want. A car from the backup camera era, not the full 360 era. Some other signs that you have made it apparently means that you have an article of clothing that doesn't say Kirkland. No, I will die on the hill that Kirkland brand is just as good. Or not even Kirkland brand, but just clothes at Costco in general. Like, my Levi's came from Costco. $20 for Levi's. And finally, living somewhere where you do not hear people on the other side of your wall, above you, or below you. That is the new American dream. I told you, things have changed a lot.
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0: Dex and Barbie T here. 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
1: 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I am taking donations right now for Mary's House. 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
9: Tonight, expect a mostly clear night with a low temperature of 62.
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Zara Larson and Tyler right here on B93.7 QL, hanging out with you. Don't forget the Piedmont Interstate Fair is going on right now in Spartanburg, and I believe it's staying all the way throughout the weekend, okay? So if you're looking for something to do, take the kids out to Sparkle City, my hometown. 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

0: Hi, I'm Lindsay. My son Andrew is a beautiful six-year-old boy. Some of the issues that I saw with Andrew that prompted me to call Brain Balance were that he just couldn't sit still, he couldn't control his behavior, he couldn't concentrate, he just really had a hard time in school. He didn't make eye contact and he struggled with reading. The frustration that came from these struggles would lead to severe emotional meltdowns. As a mom, it made me feel really sad watching him be labeled as sort of a bad kid or a hard kid. 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As his behavior issues went away, his academic performance just flourished. 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